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1: This is Akashvani. The news read by Sarabjit Kaur. Prime Minister Narendra Modi will inaugurate Semicon India 2026 at Yashobhoomi in New Delhi this morning. Prime Minister will also address the gathering on the occasion. The 3-day conference and exhibition being held from today is being organized on the theme Silicon to Systems, Building the Ecosystem. It will bring together global and Indian companies, policy makers, investors, researchers, startups, academic institutions and students from across the semiconductor and electronics value chain. Bharatiya Janata Party will launch a month-long nationwide Seva Sankalp Abhiyan beginning today. The initiative is designed to commemorate Prime Minister Narendra Modi's birthday today and celebrate his completion of 25 years of public service as a head of government. This includes his 13 years as Chief Minister of Gujarat and 12 years as Prime Minister of India. To mark the occasion, a Seva Sankalp Abhiyan will be launched from his hometown, Varnagar, in Gujarat today. Union Home Minister Amit Shah and Gujarat Chief Minister Bhupendra Patel will flag off a Varnagar to Varanasi bike rally as part of the celebrations. Delhi government will organize 4 major programs in the national capital today on the occasion of Prime Minister Narendra Modi's birthday. The programs are centered on service, dedication and public participation. Additionally, to mark the completion of 25 years of Prime Minister Modi's public life, Delhi government will launch a month-long Seva Sankalp Abhiyan. During this period, various projects related to transport, roads, sewerage, water treatment, education, electricity, public amenities and urban beautification will be inaugurated or have their foundation stones laid. Delhi government has approved the construction of a 250-bed super speciality cum trauma block at Guru Tegh Bahadur Hospital in Dilshad Garden of Delhi. This decision was taken at a cabinet meeting chaired by Chief Minister Rekha Gupta in New Delhi. The Chief Minister said that once the new block becomes operational, critical patients will have access to 24/7 emergency and trauma care, specialist treatment, diagnostics, surgery and intensive care at one place. India has rejected the so-called Pakistan-China Boundary Joint Commission, saying that Pakistan has no locus standi to enter into arrangements concerning Indian territory under its illegal and forcible occupation. Responding to media queries, Ministry of External Affairs MEA spokesperson Randhir Jaiswal said, the ministry has seen reports in this regard and India's position on this matter is clear and consistent. He said there is no boundary between Pakistan and China. Mr. Jaiswal said, New Delhi rejects the Pakistan-China Boundary Joint Commission, which is without any legal basis. MEA spokesperson reiterated that the entire Union Territories of Jammu and Kashmir and Ladakh have been, are and will always remain integral and inalienable parts of India. He said India has never recognized the so-called China-Pakistan Boundary Agreement of 1963 and have consistently maintained that it is illegal and invalid. The US Federal Reserve has raised its benchmark interest rate for the first time since 2023 in an effort to lower persistent higher inflation. The central

In men's cricket, India will play the final match of the three-match T20 International Series against Afghanistan at the Arun Jaitley Stadium in Delhi today. The match will begin at 7:30 p.m. Indian Standard Time. India has already secured the series with convincing wins in the first two matches, while Afghanistan has only managed brief moments of resistance. And that is the end of this news bulletin.

0: under its illegal and forcible occupation. U.S. Federal Reserve raises interest rates for first time in 3 years. U.S. House of Representatives passes package of sanctions targeting Russian officials and key pillars of its economy. And in men's cricket, third and final T20 international between India and Afghanistan to be played in Delhi this evening. And now the news in detail. Prime Minister Narendra Modi will inaugurate Semicon India 2026 at Yashobhoomi in New Delhi this morning. Prime Minister will also address the gathering on the occasion. The three-day conference and exhibition being held from today is being organized on the theme Silicon to Systems, Building the Ecosystem. It will bring together global and Indian companies, policy makers, investors, researchers, startups, academic institutions and students from across the semiconductor and electronics value chain. More from our correspondent.
1: The conference will focus on advancing collaboration, investment, innovation and talent development in India. Parallel sessions will cover advancements in the display industry, 6 country roundtables are designed to facilitate collaboration and joint ventures, a forum on women's leadership, among other sessions. Semicon India 2026 will adopt a comprehensive value chain approach, showcasing the journey from semiconductor materials, equipment and chip design to fabrication, advanced packaging, electronics and systems. It will feature more than 600 participating companies and is expected to attract around 50,000 visitors with representatives from 52 countries, more than 400 executives and over 150 speakers. Anupam Mishra, Akashwani News, Delhi.
0: Bharatiya Janata Party will launch a month-long nationwide Seva Sankalp Abhiyan beginning today. The initiative is designed to commemorate Prime Minister Narendra Modi's birthday today and celebrate his completion of 25 years in public service as a head of government. This includes his 13 years as Chief Minister of Gujarat and 12 years as Prime Minister of India. To mark the occasion, a Seva Sankalp Abhiyan will be launched from his hometown, Vadnagar, in Gujarat today. Union Home Minister Amit Shah and Gujarat Chief Minister Bhupendra Patel will flag off a Vadnagar to Varanasi bike rally as part of the celebrations. A report.
2: A series of welfare programs will be held at PM's birthplace in Vadnagar today on the occasion of his birthday and 25 years of his public service. Union Home Minister Amit Shah and Gujarat Chief Minister Bhupendra Patel will participate in a grand Mahaarti at the historic Shamishta Lake, where sacred water will be collected in a kalash and handed over to bikers travelling to Varanasi. The dignitaries will lead a foot march from the lake to Hatkeshwar Temple to offer prayers, followed by flagging off a rally of 250 bikers heading to Varanasi to spread the message of public service. Home Minister and Chief Minister will also lead a cleanliness drive at Vadnagar Railway Station today. Aparna Khunt, Akashwani News, Ahmedabad.
0: In Varanasi, the parliamentary constituency of Prime Minister Narendra Modi, a series of grand celebrations have been organized on the occasion of his birthday. More from our correspondent.
3: On the occasion of Prime Minister's birthday, special prayers and Rudra Abhishek will be performed at Sri Kashi Vishwanath Dham. Additionally, 500 young bikers embarking on a Seva Yatra from Varanasi to Vadnagar will be honored. Chief Minister Yogi Adityanath, Defence Minister Rajnath Singh and other guests will be present at the event. JPS Rathore, Minister of State with Independent Charge and convener of the bike rally, said that before the start of the bike rally, the water from holy rivers will be offered at Jyotirlinga of Kashi Vishwanath in Kashi. After this, the bike journey from Varanasi to Vadnagar will begin with a ritualistic worship. Sushil Chandra Tiwari, Akashwani News, Lucknow.
0: Delhi government will organize 4 major programs in the national capital today on the occasion of Prime Minister's birthday. More from our correspondent.
4: Delhi Chief Minister Rekha Gupta said that more than 1 lakh diyas will be lit at Kartavya Path today under the Ashirwad Ka Diya program. Inspired by the guiding principle of Jan Seva Se Desh Seva, the program will convey a strong message of public participation and the spirit of service. The 1.25 lakh diyas lit together will symbolize citizens' wishes, blessings, participation and commitment to serving the nation. Meanwhile, a mega blood donation camp will be held at Thyagraj Stadium from 11 a.m. to 5 p.m. with the target of collecting 2,500 units of blood. Delhi Chief Minister said that a 108 Kundiya Yag will also be organized at Khatu Sham Delhi Dham on GT Karnal Road in Alipur. The Yagya will be held as a prayer and expression of good wishes for the Prime Minister's good health, long life and continued service to the nation. Furthermore,

0: A more Shramik Seva Kendra will also be launched for laborers offering services related to registration, document verification and welfare schemes all under one roof. Shivang Mishra, Akashvani News, Delhi.
1: President Draupadi Murmu and Vice President C.P. Radhakrishnan have extended greetings to Prime Minister Narendra Modi on his birthday today. Today, in our special series, Seva Sankalp Abhiyan, we bring you an instance of how this vision has been translated into action through the Make in India, a major national initiative to transform the country into a global manufacturing design and innovation hub. Through the PLI schemes under the Make in India initiative, India has driven over 20.41 lakh crore rupees in production and generated more than 14.15 lakh jobs to build a self-reliant nation. A report.
2: Launched in 2014, the flagship Make in India initiative has transformed the country into a global manufacturing power. Today, electronics production has surged from 1.9 lakh crore in 2014-15 to 13.11 lakh crore in 2025-26, with mobile phone exports jumping 171 times as India transitioned from a net importer to a net exporter. Highlighting Make in India and Make for the World vision, Prime Minister Narendra Modi called it as a cornerstone for self-reliant इंडिया
3: सारण और सिलिकॉन वैली के बीच नया ब्रिज सा बन गया है कैलिफोर्निया की कंपनी के लिए सारण का ये प्लांट इंटेलिजेंट पावर मॉड्यूल्स दे रहा है सारण में बनने वाले मॉड्यूल्स अमेरिका की कंपनियों तक पहुंचेंगे और वहां से पूरी दुनिया को पावर देंगे मेक इन इंडिया मेक फॉर द वर्ल्ड के मंत्र की सफलता की गूंज दुनिया के कोने कोने में पहुंचेगी
2: Talking to Akashvani, Parth Ganatra, the Vice President of Rajkot Chamber of Commerce said, through Make in India scheme, the MSME sector in Rajkot, particularly the electronic manufacturing companies, have hugely benefited. Ahmedabad-based startup owner Dhruv Patel said, Make in India and PLI schemes have created a favorable environment for startups in the country. Today, Gujarat stands as one of the primary growth engines of Make in India initiative, translating this national policy into ground-level manufacturing and export success. Aparna Khunt, Akashvani News, Ahmedabad.
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1: Welcome back to Morning News on Akashvani. India has rejected the so-called Pakistan-China Boundary Joint Commission, saying that Pakistan has no locus standi to enter into arrangements concerning Indian territory under its illegal and forcible occupation. Responding to media queries, Ministry of External Affairs spokesperson Randhir Jaiswal said the ministry has seen reports in this regard and India's position on this matter is clear and consistent. He said there is no boundary between Pakistan and China. Mr. Jaiswal said New Delhi rejects the Pakistan-China Boundary Joint Commission, which is without any legal basis. Hyderabad Liberation Day is being observed today, commemorating the historic merger of the erstwhile Hyderabad princely state with the Indian Union on this day in 1948. The central government has been organizing Hyderabad Liberation Day celebrations since 2022. This year's main program will be held at the Secunderabad Parade Grounds with Vice President C.P. Radhakrishnan as the chief guest. Union Ministers Gajendra Singh Shekhawat, G. Kishan Reddy and Bandi Sanjay Kumar, along with several other dignitaries, will participate in the celebrations. PM Vishwakarma scheme has completed 3 years today. Launched in 2023 by Prime Minister Narendra Modi, the scheme has achieved the milestone of registering 30 lakh beneficiaries under it. The objective of the scheme is providing end-to-end support to traditional artisans and craftspeople engaged in 18 identified trades. Ministry of Micro, Small and Medium Enterprises will celebrate the third anniversary of the scheme in Kolkata today. The US Federal Reserve has raised its benchmark interest rate for the first time since 2023 in an effort to lower persistent high inflation. The central bank also signaled that another rate hike could occur later this year. The quarter point increase lifts the Fed's key rate to about 3.9% and over time could result in higher borrowing costs for mortgages, auto loans and credit cards. In a set of quarterly projections, the Fed also signaled that its Rate Setting Committee expects to hike rates a second time to 4.1%. In the United States, the House of Representatives has passed a broad package of sanctions targeting Russian officials and key pillars of its economy. The move comes as lawmakers look to deprive President Vladimir Putin of the financial resources needed to wage the war against Ukraine. The bill is named after the late Senator Lindsey Graham of South Carolina, who spent more than a year negotiating it. The measure was approved in a 262-159 vote and now heads to President Donald Trump to be signed into law. India's cheetah population has risen to 52, including 32 cheetahs born in the country. More from our correspondent.
5: Out of these 52 cheetahs, 49 are currently in Kuno National Park and 3 in Gandhi Sagar Sanctuary, both in Madhya Pradesh. This was stated in a report entitled 4 Years of Cheetahs in India, a Status Review, released by Kuno National Park. The report has been released on completion of 4 years of reintroduction of cheetah in India. On this day in 2022, Prime Minister Narendra Modi released 8 wild cheetahs from Namibia into special enclosures at Kuno National Park in Madhya Pradesh. Over the last 4 years, many important milestones have been achieved, ranging from the reintroduction of cheetahs to breeding, survival of cubs, and expansion in open forest. The next phase of the cheetah restoration program involves expanding suitable habitat for cheetahs and establishing a comprehensive long-term cheetah meta population in India. Komadi Parekh, Akashwani News, Delhi.
1: On to sports. In men's cricket, India will play the final match of the three-match series, a T20 international series, against Afghanistan in Delhi today. The match will begin at 7:30 p.m. Indian Standard Time. India has already secured the series with convincing wins in the first two matches, while Afghanistan has only managed brief moments of resistance. Abhishek Sharma set the pace in the opening win, and Sanju Samson's 22-ball 57 wrapped up the second. India's attack has been equally dominant, boosted by the return of Jasprit Bumrah and Ashdeep Singh, alongside strong overs from Nitish Kumar Reddy. And now for a look at today's newspapers, it's over to Sarabjit Kaur.
6: Thank you, Anuja. A front page headline in The Statesman says, BJP to run month-long drive to mark Modi's 25-year public life as Prime Minister Modi turns 76 today. Former President Ramnath Kovind, in his article in Hindustan Times, says, bringing the margins into mainstream has been the most enduring achievement of Narendra Modi government. The dailies have widely noticed India lodging strong protest with Pakistan over unprofessional conduct of its navy. The Times of India writes, Pak diplomat summoned after naval vessel collide. The Indian Express writes, EPFO wage ceiling raised to 25,000 rupees, widening the social security. The Economic Advisory Council recommends ending sterilization-linked incentives as national fertility rate is well below the replacement fertility rate, writes the Hindustan Times. And finally, in a historic milestone, Sayukta Parashar becomes first woman IPS officer to lead CRPF's elite Cobra unit, states the Pioneer. And with that, it's back to you, Anuja.
1: Thank you, Sarabjit. And now, before we end the bulletin, the headlines once again. Prime Minister Narendra Modi to inaugurate Semicon India 2026 at Yashobhoomi, New Delhi this morning. BJP to launch month-long nationwide Seva Sankalp Abhiyan today to mark Prime Minister Modi's birthday. India rejects so-called Pakistan-China Boundary Joint Commission, says Islamabad has no local standi to enter into arrangements concerning Indian territory under its illegal and forcible occupation. U.S. Federal Reserve raises interest rates for first time in 3 years. U.S. House of Representatives passes package of sanctions targeting Russian officials and key pillars of its economy. And in men's cricket, third and final T20 international to be played in Delhi this evening. And with that, we end the morning news. Have a nice day.
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0: value chain. Bharatiya Janata Party will launch a month-long nationwide Seva Sankalp Abhiyan beginning today, marking Prime Minister Narendra Modi's birthday and celebrate his completion of 25 years of public service. The program will be launched from his hometown Vadnagar in Gujarat. Union Home Minister Amit Shah and Gujarat Chief Minister Bhupendra Patel will flag off a Vadnagar to Varanasi bike rally. A report.
1: A series of welfare programs will be held at PM's birthplace in Vadnagar today on the occasion of his birthday and 25 years of his public service. Union Home Minister Amit Shah and Gujarat Chief Minister Bhupendra Patel will participate in a grand Mahaarti at the historic Shamishta Lake, where sacred water will be collected in a kalash and handed over to bikers travelling to Varanasi. The dignitaries will lead a foot march from the lake to Hatkeshwar Temple to offer prayers, followed by flagging off a rally of 250 bikers heading to Varanasi to spread the message of public service. Home Minister and Chief Minister will also lead a cleanliness drive at Vadnagar Railway Station today. Aparna Khunt, Akashwani News, Ahmedabad.
0: In Varanasi, also the parliamentary constituency of Prime Minister Narendra Modi, a series of grand celebrations have been organized. Delhi government will also organize four major programs on the occasion. President Draupadi Murmu and Vice President C.P. Radhakrishnan have extended greetings to Prime Minister Narendra Modi on his birthday. In a social media post, President Murmu lauded Mr. Modi's exemplary public service and contribution to nation building over the past 25 years, spanning his tenure as Chief Minister and Prime Minister. In her message, the President noted that the Prime Minister has set multiple benchmarks of good governance and given unprecedented momentum to inclusive development. India has rejected the so-called Pakistan-China Boundary Joint Commission, saying that Pakistan has no locus standi to enter into arrangements concerning Indian territory under its illegal and forcible occupation. Responding to media queries, Ministry of External Affairs MEA spokesperson Randhir Jaiswal said the ministry has seen reports in this regard, and India's position on this matter is clear and consistent. He said there is no boundary between Pakistan and China. Mr. Jaiswal said New Delhi rejects the Pakistan-China Boundary Joint Commission, which is without any legal basis. Hyderabad Liberation Day is being observed today, commemorating the historic merger of the erstwhile Hyderabad princely state with the Indian Union on this day in 1948. Central government has been organizing Hyderabad Liberation Day celebrations since 2022. This year's main program will be held at the Secunderabad Parade Grounds with Vice President C.P. Radhakrishnan as the chief guest. The U.S. Federal Reserve has raised its benchmark interest rate for the first time since 2023 in an effort to lower persistent higher inflation. The central bank also signaled that another rate hike could occur later this year. The quarter point increase lifts the Fed's key rate to about 3.9% and over time could result in higher borrowing costs for mortgages, auto loans and credit cards. In United States, the House of Representatives has passed a broad package of sanctions targeting Russian officials and key pillars of its economy. The move comes as lawmakers look to deprive President Vladimir Putin of the financial resources needed to wage the war against Ukraine. In men's cricket, India will play the final match of the three-match T20 international series against Afghanistan at the Arun Jaitley Stadium in Delhi today. The match will begin at 7:30 p.m. Indian Standard Time. And that is the end of this news bulletin.
2: Gaane Kothay Golden Shomoy. আপনি শুনছেন 100.1 FM Gold. 100.1 FM Gold. 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

0: Good morning. This is Akashwani. I am Anuja Kumar with the World News. The headlines. Prime Minister Narendra Modi to inaugurate Semicon India 2026 at Yashobhoomi in New Delhi in a short while. India rejects so-called Pakistan-China Boundary Joint Commission, says Islamabad has no locus standi to enter into arrangements concerning Indian territory under its legal and forcible occupation. US Federal Reserve raises interest rates for first time in 3 years. US House of Representatives passes package of sanctions targeting Russian officials and key pillars of its economy. And in men's cricket, third and final T20 international between India and Afghanistan to be played in Delhi this evening. And now the news in detail. Prime Minister Narendra Modi will inaugurate Semicon India 2026 at Yashobhoomi in New Delhi in a short while. Prime Minister will also address the gathering on the occasion. The three-day conference and exhibition being held from today is being organized on the theme Silicon to Systems Building the Ecosystem. It will bring together global and Indian companies, policymakers, investors, researchers, startups, academic institutions and students from across the semiconductor and electronics value chain. More from our correspondent.
1: The conference will focus on advancing collaboration, investment, innovation and talent development in India. Parallel sessions will cover advancements in the display industry. 6 country roundtables are designed to facilitate collaboration and joint ventures. A forum on women's leadership, among other sessions.

0: On India 2026 will adopt a comprehensive value chain approach, showcasing the journey from semiconductor materials, equipment and chip design to fabrication, advanced packaging, electronics and systems. It will feature more than 600 participating companies and is expected to attract around 50,000 visitors with representatives from 52 countries, more than 400 executives and over 150 speakers. Anupam Mishra, Akashwani News, Delhi.
1: India has rejected the so-called Pakistan-China Boundary Joint Commission, saying that Pakistan has no locus standi to enter into arrangements concerning Indian territory under its illegal and forcible occupation. Responding to media queries, Ministry of External Affairs spokesperson Randhir Jaiswal said the ministry has seen reports in this regard and India's position on this matter is clear and consistent. He said there is no boundary between Pakistan and China. Mr. Jaiswal said New Delhi rejects the Pakistan-China Boundary Joint Commission, which is without any legal basis. MEA spokesperson reiterated that the entire union territories of Jammu and Kashmir and Ladakh have been, are and will always remain integral and inalienable parts of India. He said India has never recognized the so-called China-Pakistan Boundary Agreement of 1963 and have consistently maintained that it is illegal and invalid. Mr. Jaiswal said New Delhi resolutely oppose and reject any attempts to alter the status of these occupied territories or legitimize illegal occupation, impinging on India's sovereignty and territorial integrity. India called upon Pakistan to immediately vacate from areas under its illegal and forcible occupation instead of engaging in such theatrics. India's cheetah population has risen to 52, including 32 cheetahs born in the country. More from our correspondent.
2: Out of these 52 cheetahs, 49 are currently in Kuno National Park and 3 in Gandhi Sagar Sanctuary, both in Madhya Pradesh. This was stated in a report entitled 4 Years of Cheetahs in India, a Status Review, released by Kuno National Park. The report has been released on completion of 4 years of reintroduction of cheetah in India. On this day in 2022, Prime Minister Narendra Modi released 8 wild cheetahs from Namibia into special enclosures at Kuno National Park in Madhya Pradesh. Over the last 4 years, many important milestones have been achieved, ranging from the reintroduction of cheetahs to breeding, survival of cubs and expansion in open forest. The next phase of the cheetah restoration program involves expanding suitable habitat for cheetahs and establishing a comprehensive long-term cheetah meta population in India. Komadi Parekh, Akashwani News, Delhi.
1: This is Akashwani. You are listening to World News. We bring you the top international news and updates from around the globe. The Federal Reserve in the United States raised its benchmark interest rate for the first time since 2023 in an effort to lower persistent high inflation. The central bank also signaled that another rate hike could occur later this year. The quarter point increase lifts the Fed's key rate to about 3.9% and over time could result in higher borrowing costs for mortgages, auto loans and credit cards. In a set of quarterly projections, the Fed also signaled that its rate setting committee expects to hike rates a second time to 4.1%. The move comes as Americans are already struggling with high costs for groceries, gas and housing. Affordability has taken on a leading role in the upcoming midterm elections, just 7 weeks away. In a press conference following the Fed's announcement, Chair of Federal Reserve Kevin Warsh emphasized that the economy has shown signs of gathering speed since the central bank decided to keep rates unchanged in late July. Inflation has also remained stubbornly above the Fed's 2% target, and he noted that there is a little sign it is cooling. Warsh also said renewed combat between the US and Iran, which has driven up gas prices, also convinced Fed officials to support rate hikes. According to the Fed's preferred measure, inflation was 3.7% in July this year, compared with a year ago, up from 2.3% in April last year, just before Trump unveiled sweeping tariffs. U.S. President Donald Trump has called for sharply lower interest rates following Fed's decision. In a post on Truth Social, Trump asserted that U.S. interest rates should be 1% or less, maintaining that the nation warrants cheaper credit. Trump also associated his demands for monetary relaxation with the national trade balance, asserting that the country could accumulate a minimum of $1.5 trillion annually by halting commerce with states generating a trade deficit. In United States, the House of Representatives has passed a broad package of sanctions targeting Russian officials and key pillars of its economy. The move comes as lawmakers look to deprive President Vladimir Putin of the financial resources needed to wage the war against Ukraine. The bill is named after the late Senator Lindsey Graham of South Carolina, who spent more than a year negotiating it. The measure was approved in a 262-159 vote and now heads to President Donald Trump to be signed into law. The legislation represents the most ambitious effort to support Ukraine since President Donald Trump's return to the White House. Ukrainian President Volodymyr Zelensky has been pushing for the bill's passage and made a direct appeal to senators shortly before they passed it last month. The measure sanctions Russian officials, banks, and a shadow fleet of tankers that keeps Russian energy moving. It also directs Trump to impose up to 100% tariffs on the top five importers of Russian oil or natural gas, with an exception for countries that import less than 15% of Russia's natural gas exports and have taken significant steps to reduce those imports. On to sports. In men's cricket, India will play the final match of the three-match T20 international series against Afghanistan in Delhi today. The match will begin at 7:30 p.m. Indian Standard Time. India has already secured the series with convincing wins in the first two matches, while Afghanistan has managed only brief moments of resistance. Abhishek Sharma set the pace in the opening win, and Sanju Samson's 22-ball 57 wrapped up the second. India's attack has been equally dominant, boosted by the return of Jasprit Bumrah and Arshdeep Singh alongside strong overs from Nitish Kumar Reddy. India's Asian Games 2026 campaign will get underway today with Tech Ball 2 days before the official opening ceremony in Japan. And now before we close, here are the highlights of the bulletin. Prime Minister Narendra Modi to inaugurate Semicon India 2026 at Yashobhumi in New Delhi in a short while. India rejects so-called Pakistan-China Boundary Joint Commission, says Islamabad has no locust and eye to enter into arrangements concerning Indian territory under its illegal and forcible occupation. U.S. Federal Reserve raises interest rates for first time in 3 years. U.S. House of Representatives passes package of sanctions targeting Russian officials and key pillars of its economy, and in men's cricket, third and final T20 international between India and Afghanistan to be played in Delhi this evening. And that is the end of this World News Bulletin.
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Good morning, Kolkata. The clock reminds 30 minutes and 58 seconds past 10. You are tuned to 100.1 FM Gold, Akashwani, Kolkata. Signing in this Thursday, this is Rajay Shimshad. And yes, better make no fuss as this is your show, Morning Buzz. Morning Buzz not only plays beautiful songs but also gives you energy, excitement and positive vibes to start a new day in a fresh way. Today is a very special day. Today we are observing World Patient Safety Day, celebrated every year on September 17. Healthcare is built on trust. Every patient deserves care that is safe, respectful, and free from avoidable harm. Well, this year's global theme, Safe Care for Every Newborn and Every Child, reminds us that every child deserves the safest possible start in life. So for the next 27 or 28 minutes, we'll explore why patient safety matters, share inspiring stories, practical tips, meaningful quotes, and discover how each one of us can contribute to safer healthcare. Stay tuned.

absolutely agreed. If safety is maintained, the whole world can be saved. And finishing on that was Richard Marx with the track Whole World to Save at your show, Morning Buzz, where we are observing World Patient Safety Day. What is World Patient Safety Day? World Patient Safety Day was established by the World Health Organization, that is WHO, in 2019. The day aims to raise awareness about patient safety, reduce preventable harm in healthcare, encourage governments, hospitals, healthcare workers, and communities to work together. Patient safety means ensuring that patients receive the right care at the right time in the safest possible way. Sometimes small mistakes can have serious consequences. That's why healthcare systems focus on improving communication, hygiene, medication, safety, and teamwork. By the way, did you know millions of patients worldwide experience preventable harm during medical care each year? Many healthcare-related infections can be prevented through proper hand hygiene. Good communication between doctors, nurses, patients, and families significantly improves safety. Of course, yes, every question asked, every hand washed, and every safety check completed can protect a life. Safety is not expensive, it is priceless. Caring hands become healing hands when safety comes first. Every patient deserves not only treatment but protection.

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Well, this year's theme is a safe care for every newborn and every child. And why does this theme matter? The first moments of life are incredibly important. A safe birth, a clean environment, timely medical care and attentive healthcare workers can make a life-changing difference. 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They rely entirely on caregivers and medical professionals to keep them safe. Safe care includes clean delivery practices, safe medicines and vaccines, proper nutrition, regular health checkups, infection prevention, emergency care when needed. Well, parents also play an important role by following vaccination schedules, keeping medical records, asking questions about medicines, seeking timely medical help. Remember, asking questions is not disrespectful, it's part of staying informed. Imagine a young mother holding her newborn for the first time. Before handing over the baby, the nurse checks the baby's identity band, washes her hands carefully, confirms the mother's name and explains every step. These may seem like simple actions, but together they create trust. Patient safety isn't always about dramatic rescues. Sometimes it's about quiet moments of care, attention and responsibility. Well, those small actions can protect an entire lifetime.

That was Colonial Cousins with the track Rhythm of the World at your show Morning Buzz, where we are talking about patients' safety on World Patient Safety Day. Let's share some everyday safe tips for patients. 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And for parents, never give medicine without checking the correct dose. 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A safer tomorrow begins with Safer Care Day. 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Every one of them contributes to patient safety. Working in healthcare requires knowledge, skill, patience, and constant attention. Today is also an opportunity to thank these everyday heroes for their dedication, because a simple thank you can brighten someone's day, isn't it?

That was Jennifer Lopez with the track Run the World, and right now this is perhaps the last track on today's edition of Morning Buzz. This is Conquer the World by JCJ featuring Brandy. As we conclude today's special program, let's remember that patient safety is everyone's responsibility. Whether you are a healthcare professional, a parent, a student, or a patient, your awareness and actions matter. Let's build a future where newborn is welcomed safely, every child receives quality care, and every patient is treated with dignity and protection. Don't forget to join me sharp at 12:10 here on 100.1 FM Gold with your show Golden Melodies. Your dreams, yeah, yeah. Thank you for joining us on this meaningful journey, and I leave you with the last track. 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
1: President Draupadi Murmu and Vice President C.P. Radhakrishnan have extended greetings to Prime Minister Narendra Modi on his birthday today. In a social media post, President Murmu lauded Mr. Modi's exemplary public service and a contribution to nation building over the past 25 years. The Vice President said, under the visionary leadership of Mr. Modi, India is shining as a bright spot in the world and is among the fastest growing major economies. Leader of opposition in the Rajya Sabha and Congress President Mallikarjun Kharge has extended greetings to Prime Minister Narendra Modi on his birthday today. In a social media post, the Congress President wished Mr. Modi good health and long life. Director General of News Services Division Akashvani Rajiv Kumar Jain administered the Swachhata Pledge to officers and staff at the premises of Akashvani in New Delhi today. Additional Director General News S. Subramanian was also present on the occasion. The pledge was administered as part of the ongoing Swachhata Hi Seva SHS 2026 campaign, being observed across the country from today till the 2nd of next month. The Union Ministry of Family Welfare has proposed amendments to Drugs Rules 1945 to strengthen regulatory oversight of Schedule H, H1 and X drugs. These drugs require valid prescriptions for customers to purchase. The proposed amendment seeks to address concerns relating to unauthorized access to and sale of these drugs and recommends mandatory CCTV surveillance at medical stores as an additional regulatory safeguard. India has strongly criticized Pakistan for providing a permissive environment for terrorists, drawing a direct link between Pakistan-based sanctuaries and the Al-Qaeda leadership responsible for the September 11 terror attacks in the United States. In the Indian stock market, the Sensex was trading nearly flat, while the Nifty was trading with modest gains during the forenoon session today. The Sensex added 57 points to 74,394, while the Nifty rose 55 points to 23,273 when reports last came in. And with that, we end this news bulletin.

This is Akashvani Kolkata. Here is an important announcement. 138 Dak Adalat and Pension Adalat under the chairmanship of Chief Postmaster General West Bengal Circle will be held on 28-10 of 2026 at 12:30 hours in the office of the Chief Postmaster General West Bengal Circle, Yoga Yog Bhavan, P36 CR Avenue, Kolkata 700012 through Google Meet, that is video conference. The Adalat will attend to the complaints concerning postal service and pension claims of pensioners drawing pension from the post offices of West Bengal, Sikkim and Andaman and Nicobar Islands. The complaint must contain full details including reference number, date of letter received earlier from various postal authorities and the mobile number of the complainant. The complaint should be addressed to Sri S. C. Das, ADPS, CS, Office of the Chief Postmaster General, West Bengal Circle, P36, CR Avenue, Kolkata 700012, so as to reach on or before 39 of 2026 by post or through email in email ID cpmg_wb@indiapost.gov.in or adpgcowb@gmail.com or pg.wb@indiapost.gov.in. The complainant is requested to attend Dak Adalat and Pension Adalat through Google Meet, that is video conference, on the scheduled date and time mentioned.

For any clarification, ADPS CS could be contacted in telephone numbers 033-2212-0250 or 033-2212-0612 or 033-2212-0500. The applicant

and policy matters will not be taken up in the above mentioned, that is Dak Adalat and Pension Adalat that we have mentioned. That is the end of the announcement.

Welcome back one more time to 100.1 FM Gold Akashwani Kolkata. Signing in one more time, this is Iraje Shimshad. And yes, you are tuned to your show, Golden Melodies. Kick up your heels and get ready to sing along to the sounds of the heartland. Catchy lyrics and twangy guitars await. Why? Because today is 17th of September. Today is Thursday. And more importantly, today is International Country Music Day. Country music is one of the most popular types of music in the world, and this special type of music originated in the USA. International Country Music Day was established in the 1950s and is held each year on September 17th. On this special day, country music festivals are held at various venues around the world. Lovers of country music gather to listen to live music acts while drinking and dancing. Like dancing is popular during International Country Music Day, and competitions are often held to determine the best dancers. So let's enjoy country rumbas coming up in a row by different country artists. Right away comes with the first track by my favorite, by Kenny Rogers.

on a warm summer's evening, on a train bound for nowhere, I met up with a gambler. We were both too tired to sleep, so we took turns of staring.

Yesterday's International Country Music Day, and that was Kenny Rogers, the country artist, with the track The Gambler. International Country Music Day has been going strong since 2003. It was created as a day so that fans of country music and country music artists were brought together. The date was chosen because it is also the birthday of Hank Williams, who is one of the most famous and influential country music artists. Hank Williams was born on the 17th of September in 1923, and he died 29 years later. He is deemed one of the most influential and significant American songwriters and singers of the 20th century. Although he was taken from the world too soon, his impact was undeniable. He recorded 35 singles, with all of them reaching the top 10 in the Billboard Country and Western Bestsellers chart. In fact, 11 of them hit the top spot. Many people deem him the king of country music, so what can be better way to enjoy the day with music coming up in a row, that too, country songs.

Feeding off that was Dolly Parton, another country artist, with the track I Will Always Love You. International Country Music Day is a day that has been designed so that we can pay tribute to some of the world's best country artists. Whether you are a huge fan of the genre or not, you are encouraged to listen to some country music on this date. You could even break out the fiddle or banjo and get involved yourself. Country music, which can sometimes be referred to as country and western, is a form of music that has been popular for many years now. Its roots come from old-time music and blues, as well as a number of different types of American folk music. This includes Tejano, Texas country, New Mexico country, Red Dirt country, Cajun and Appalachian. Country music tends to consist of both dance tunes and ballads, which have harmonies, folk lyrics and simple forms. This is 100.1 FM Gold. This is your show, Golden Melodies, where we are celebrating International Country Music Day.

That was Garth Brooks with the track Standing Outside the Fire. Mind it, it is a country drum number. International Country Music Day is a vibrant event that can be enjoyed by people of all ages. In order to fully embrace the fun of International Country Music Day, it is important to look the part. Yes, dressed to impress in a pair of jeans or denim skirt teamed with a gingham shirt and of course a pair of cowboy boots and a cowboy hat to complete the look. If you're not a massive fan of country music, International Country Music Day is a perfect opportunity for you to find out more about this genre of music. There are some truly incredible country artists and with different channels and music listening apps available today, it is easier than forever before to listen to some of their creations. And right now you're tuned to 100.1 FM Gold Akashvani Kolkata, your show Golden Melodies, and enjoying country numbers in a row. Some of the best artists to start your country music listening experience with include Merle Haggard, Hank Williams, Johnny Cash, Loretta Lynn, Willie Nelson, Waylon Jennings and Dolly Parton.

That was Taylor Swift with the track Our Song at your show Golden Melodies only on FM Gold. You may want to listen to some of the more modern day country music stars such as Carrie Underwood, Keith Urban, Kenny Chesney or Shania Twain. Another way to celebrate International Country Music Day is to learn a country music instrument. There are many different types of instruments that are used in country music. This includes the acoustic guitar, fiddle, drums, dobro, bass, banjo, and auto harp. The accordion and harmonica are also widely used. We are sure that the guitar may be one of the first instruments that spring to mind for many people who are listening to me right now. You can probably envision someone on the stage with a cowboy hat and boots and a guitar in hand. Well, the good news is that you can find online music lessons for any instrument today. So you should have no problem learning the instrument of your choice.

That was John Denver with the track and his song at your show, Golden Melodies, on International Country Music Day. Well, the question is, how did the term country music originate? The term country music replaced the earlier label Hillbilly Music in 1949. The recording industry adopted this change to give the genre a more respectful and marketable name. Which instruments are unique to country music? Yes, country music features instruments like the dobro and the pedal steel guitar. The dobro, a resonator guitar, adds a distinctive twang, while the pedal steel guitar provides smooth, sliding tones. Are there any international country music festivals? Of course they are. The C2C, that is Country to Country Festival, is Europe's largest country music event. Held annually in cities like London, Dublin and Berlin, it showcases both American and European artists. How has country music influenced other genres globally? Country music has influenced genres like Australian country, blending with local folk traditions. In Canada, artists have merged country with Celtic music, creating unique regional sounds.

That was Olivia Newton-John with the track I Love You, I Honestly Love You. And right now, this is Shania Twain with the last track, Man, I Feel Like a Woman. A common myth is that country music is solely a white rural genre. In reality, it has roots to African-American blues, and its spirituals and artists like Charley Pride have been pivotal in its development.

What role did radio play in popularizing country music? Yes, radio programs like the Grand Ole Opry, which began in 1925, were crucial. They brought country music into homes nationwide, boosting its popularity. The clock reminds 47 minutes and 57 seconds past 12, almost time for me to wind up the show. We'll meet you sharp at 102 on FM Rainbow with your show, Rainbow Rhythm. Highly enjoy the last song. This is Shamshad signing off.

has conducted search operations at four premises located across Delhi, Bihar, Jharkhand and Karnataka today. The search operations are being carried out in connection to a case related to a bomb attack on the RSS office in Ranchi in June this year. In Jammu and Kashmir, two terrorists were neutralized in a joint intelligence-based counter-terrorism operation launched in the Bratal area

of Udhampur district today. Our correspondent reports that the operation was launched last night after security forces received confirmed inputs about the presence of terrorists in the area. The army said the operation was still in progress, with search and surveillance operations continuing in the area. Prime Minister Narendra Modi has shared an article written by former President Ramnath Kovind highlighting India's inclusive development trajectory. In the article, Mr. Kovind highlighted how India's growth story is increasingly bringing those who were previously unheard, unseen or underserved into the national mainstream. Prime Minister Modi has also shared an article written by athlete PV Sindhu in which she stated that India never lacked talent but often missed opportunities and pathways to realize big dreams. In a social media post, the Prime Minister noted that the article reflects on how the last 12 years have changed this, enabling a new generation of Indians not just to dream big but to turn those dreams into reality. Benchmark domestic equity indices were trading on a positive note in the afternoon session. The Sensex added 247 points to 74,583 when reports last came in. And with that, we end this news bulletin.

0: Good afternoon. This is Akashvani and I am Valsa Williams with the midday news. The headlines. Prime Minister Narendra Modi inaugurates Semicon India 2026 in New Delhi, says India's semiconductor ecosystem expanding rapidly and opening new opportunities for innovation, investment and growth. Union Minister Ashwini Vaishnav says government has set a target to support 200 startups and companies to design chips in India across spectrum of semiconductor requirements. BJP's month-long nationwide Seva Sankalp Abhiyan begins today to mark Prime Minister Narendra Modi's 25 years of public life and service. PM Vishwakarma scheme completes 3 years today. India slams Pakistan for providing permissive environment for terrorists responsible for September 11 attacks in the United States. And in men's cricket, India to take on Afghanistan in last match of T20 International Series in New Delhi this evening. Prime Minister Narendra Modi today inaugurated Semicon India 2026 at Yashobhoomi in New Delhi. The three-day conference is focusing on advancing collaboration, investment, innovation and talent development in India. Speaking on the occasion, the Prime Minister said India's semiconductor ecosystem is expanding rapidly and it is opening new opportunities for innovation, investment and growth.
1: बीते एक दशक में भारत ने अपने ट्रांसमिशन नेटवर्क को भी एक्सपेंड किया है. साथियों, भारत में पावर इंफ्रास्ट्रक्चर का यह विस्तार हमारे सेमीकंडक्टर इकोसिस्टम के लिए भी एक बड़ी स्ट्रेंथ है. भारत हर वो कदम उठा रहा है जो हमें सेमीकंडक्टर इंडस्ट्री का एक प्रीफर्ड डेस्टिनेशन बनाए.
0: Mr. Modi said, on one side, India's economy is growing and on the other side, global trust in India is also growing. He said, despite the challenging global environment, India recorded a growth rate of 7.8%. The Prime Minister said, at the same time, Japan's credit rating agency also upgraded India's sovereign rating. Mr. Modi said, every citizen of the country is working with a commitment to build a developed India.
1: इसी सितंबर में ही भारत की क्वार्टरली जीडीपी रिपोर्ट आई और इस चैलेंजिंग पीरियड में भी भारत ने 7.8% ग्रोथ हासिल करके दिखाई है. और इसी दरमियान जापान की क्रेडिट रेटिंग एजेंसी ने भारत की सॉवरेन रेटिंग में सुधार किया है, अपग्रेड किया है. और ये भी 3 दशक के बाद, करीब 35 साल के बाद हुआ है.
0: On the occasion, Union Minister of Electronics and IT Ashwini Vaishnav said the foundation has now been laid and the next step is to build the industry through Semicon 2.0, which focuses on 6 major pillars. These include semiconductor design, machines and materials, memory, silicon, compound and logic fabrication units, and research and development. He said the government has set a target to support at least 200 startups and companies to design chips in India across the spectrum of semiconductor requirements.
2: In Semicon 2.0, we will take a big task for developing

0: Developing the technician talent, the clean room talent, the factory floor talent, and we will be targeting talent to be developed, which will straight away be employed in the factories which are coming up in India, and it will be a global pool of talent which will be available.
1: The BJP's month-long nationwide Seva Sankalp Abhiyan has begun from today to mark the completion of 25 years of Prime Minister Narendra Modi's public life and service. As part of the Seva Sankalp Abhiyan, which will continue till the 17th of next month, the first day of the campaign is being observed as Seva Divas, under which blood donation camps have been organized across the country. Union Home Minister Amit Shah and Gujarat Chief Minister Bhupendra Patel today launched the month-long Seva Sankalp Abhiyan from his hometown of Vadnagar in Gujarat to mark Prime Minister Narendra Modi's birthday and his 25 years of public service. Addressing the gathering, Mr. Shah stated that PM Modi's public life is best described by the principle of nation first. The minister noted that to achieve the vision of a developed India by 2047, the nation needs more dedicated leaders guided by this selflessness.
2: We have pledged to transform India into Viksit Bharat by 2047. To achieve these aspirations, we require a generation of youth and children who draw enduring inspiration from Prime Minister Modi and hold the principle of nation first at the core of their endeavors.
1: President Draupadi Murmu and Vice President C.P. Radhakrishnan have extended greetings to Prime Minister Narendra Modi on his birthday today. In a social media post, President Murmu lauded Mr. Modi's exemplary public service and contribution to nation building over the past 25 years. The Vice President said, under the visionary leadership of Mr. Modi, India is shining as a bright spot in the world and is among the fastest growing major economies. Congress President Mallikarjun Kharge and Leader of Opposition Rahul Gandhi also wished Prime Minister Narendra Modi on his birthday today. Several foreign diplomats and missions in New Delhi extended warm wishes to Prime Minister Modi on his 76th birthday while reflecting the close bond and enduring partnership India shares with countries worldwide under his leadership. Russian President Vladimir Putin today extended wishes to Prime Minister Modi on his 76th birthday and lauded his contribution towards strengthening the special and privileged strategic partnership between the two nations. The Russian embassy in India shared President Putin's message for PM Modi on its Instagram. The US embassy in India conveyed heartfelt birthday greetings to PM Modi on behalf of US President Donald Trump. PM Vishwakarma scheme has completed 3 years today. Prime Minister Narendra Modi had launched this scheme on this day in 2023 to provide end-to-end support to traditional artisans and craftspeople engaged in 18 identified trades. The scheme provides a comprehensive package of support comprising recognition through PM Vishwakarma certificates and identity cards, skill upgradation, toolkit incentive, credit support, incentives for digital transactions and marketing support. More from our correspondent.
3: The PM Vishwakarma scheme has achieved a significant milestone with 30 lakh beneficiaries registered under the initiative. The scheme seeks to strengthen the traditional skills of Vishwakarmas by providing them with institutional support, modern tools, access to finance, skill upgradation, and market linkages, and enabling them to enhance their income. Around 24,50,000 Vishwakarmas have so far received basic skill training through the Ministry of Skill Development and Entrepreneurship. Under the credit component, more than 6 lakh Vishwakarmas have been provided loans of up to 1 lakh rupees at a concessional interest rate of 5% per annum. In addition, over 18 lakh modern toolkits have been delivered to Vishwakarmas at their doorsteps through India Post. With Dipendra Kumar, Saklan Akhtar for Akashwani News, Delhi.
1: Prime Minister Narendra Modi is completing 25 years in public service, a journey defined by the mantra of Jan Seva Se Desh Seva and a relentless commitment that continues today. Guided by this vision for Seva and Sushasan, the government has been ceaselessly working towards achieving the goal of a Vikasit Bharat by 2047. Through inclusive development and social empowerment, this dedication is transforming lives. Today in this special series, Seva Sankalp Abhiyan, we bring you an instance

0: of how the vision of one nation, one constitution has been translated into action through the revocation of Article 370.
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2: These remarks of Prime Minister Narendra Modi made in Srinagar underline the scale of constitutional change that Jammu and Kashmir witnessed on August 5, 2019. The abrogation of Article 370 marked a major shift in the region's administrative and political framework. Since then, the change has also been visible on ground. From highways, tunnels and railway bridges to improved connectivity with the rest of the country, Jammu and Kashmir has seen a major push in infrastructure. Tourism and tourism pilgrimage have continued to drive economic activity, while government data point to a decline in terrorist incidents and stone pelting compared with pre-2019 period. Transformation has also extended to investment, industrial activity and public service delivery, with the administration reporting increased investment and employment opportunities across the UT. Senior political activist Hakim Ruhollah Ghazi, while speaking about the developments in Jammu and Kashmir since the abrogation of Article 370, said,
3: Kashmir post-abrogation 370 has been a completely new story for us Kashmiris. An era of peace, prosperity and development has been witnessed. A land which was marred by the bloodbaths and shutdown hartals, now we witness like film festivals, food festivals, big development in education, in healthcare, and the roads infrastructure has seen drastic changes, improvement. All the credit, the post-abrogation, the Naya Kashmir, it goes to our Prime Minister Modi.
2: From infrastructure and connectivity to tourism, investment and governance, Jammu and Kashmir has witnessed significant change since 2019. The present government is continuously working to maintain this momentum with sustained focus on development, economic growth, employment generation and improved public services while building on the gains made over the past 7 years. Ishfaq Shah, Akashvani News, Srinagar.
0: This is Akashvani giving you the news.
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0: Welcome back to the Midday News. India has strongly criticized Pakistan for providing a permissive environment for terrorists, drawing a direct link between Pakistan-based sanctuaries and the Al-Qaeda leadership responsible for the September 11 terror attacks in the United States. Speaking at a United Nations Security Council meeting on the situation in Afghanistan, India's permanent representative P. Harish recalled the Council's recent visit to the 9/11 memorial in New York. Mr. Harish called on the international community to remember the victims of the September 11 attacks and act against not only terrorists, but also those who aid, finance, support or shelter them.
5: Draining this swamp that provided an enabling environment for such monsters of humankind to prosper is very important. The same permissive environment that sheltered the architects of 9/11 has in the years since continued to provide space, support and impunity. The international community must join hands to address the continuity of such sanctuary in order to ensure that more such individuals are not thrust upon any country or its citizens and no one loses family and loved ones.
0: The government has refuted a video circulating online with the claim that an IAF MiG-29 fighter jet crashed during landing due to pilot error. The fact-check unit of Press Information Bureau, PIB, said the video is fake and being circulated by the Pakistani propaganda accounts. It said the footage in the claim is from a video game. The fact-check unit has urged people to report any suspicious content related to the central government at factcheck@pib.gov.in. Director General of News Services Division, Akashvani, Rajiv Kumar Jain, administered the Swachhata Pledge to officers and staff at the premises of Akashvani in New Delhi today. Additional Director General News, S. Subramanian, was also present on the occasion. The pledge was administered as part of the ongoing Swachhata Hi Seva 2026 campaign, being observed across the country from today till the 2nd of next month. In men's cricket, India will play the final match of the three-match T20 international series against Afghanistan at the Arun Jaitley Stadium in Delhi today. The match will begin at 7:30 p.m. Indian Standard

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1: This is Akashvani, the news read by Valsa Williams. Prime Minister Narendra Modi today inaugurated Semicon India 2026 at Yashobhumi in New Delhi. The three-day conference is focusing on advancing collaboration, investment, innovation and talent development in India. Speaking on the occasion, the Prime Minister said India's semiconductor ecosystem is expanding rapidly and it is opening new opportunities for innovation, investment and growth.
2: बीते एक दशक में भारत ने अपने ट्रांसमिशन नेटवर्क को भी एक्सपेंड किया है। साथियों, भारत में पावर इंफ्रास्ट्रक्चर का यह विस्तार हमारे सेमीकंडक्टर इकोसिस्टम के लिए भी एक बड़ी स्ट्रेंथ है। भारत हर वो कदम उठा रहा है जो हमें सेमीकंडक्टर इंडस्ट्री का एक प्रीफर्ड डेस्टिनेशन बनाए।
1: Mr. Modi said on one side India's economy is growing and on the other side global trust in India is also growing. He said despite the challenging global environment, India recorded a growth rate of 7.8%. The Prime Minister said at the same time Japan's credit rating agency also upgraded India's sovereign rating. Mr. Modi said every citizen of the country is working with commitment to build a developed India. On the occasion, Union Minister of Electronics and IT Ashwini Vaishnav said the foundation has now been laid and the next step is to build the industry through Semicon 2.0, which focuses on six major pillars. These include semiconductor design, machines and materials, memory, silicon, compound and logic fabrication units and research and development. He said the government has set a target to support at least 200 startups and companies to design chips in India across the spectrum of semiconductor requirements. The BJP's month-long nationwide Seva Sankalp Abhiyan has begun from today to mark the completion of 25 years of Prime Minister Modi's public life and service. As part of the Seva Sankalp Abhiyan, which will continue till the 17th of next month, the first day of the campaign is being observed as Seva Divas, under which blood donation camps have been organized across the country. Union Home Minister Amit Shah and Gujarat Chief Minister Bhupendra Patel today launched the month-long Seva Sankalp Abhiyan from his hometown of Vadnagar in Gujarat to mark the Prime Minister's birthday and his 25 years of public service. Addressing the gathering, Mr. Shah stated that PM Modi's public life is best described by the principle of nation first. PM Vishwakarma scheme has completed 3 years today. Prime Minister Modi had launched this scheme on this day in 2023 to provide end-to-end support to traditional artisans and craftspeople engaged in 18 identified trades. The scheme provides a comprehensive package of support comprising recognition through PM Vishwakarma certificates and identity cards, skill upgradation, toolkit incentive, credit support, incentives for digital transactions and marketing support. India has strongly criticized Pakistan for providing a permissive environment for terrorists, drawing a direct link between Pakistan-based sanctuaries and the Al-Qaeda leadership responsible for the September 11 terror attacks in the United States. Speaking at a United Nations Security Council meeting on the situation in Afghanistan, India's permanent representative P. Harish recalled the Council's recent visit to the 9/11 memorial in New York. Mr. Harish called on the international community to remember the victims of the September 11 attacks and act against not only terrorists but also those who aid, finance, support or shelter them.
3: Draining this swamp that provided an enabling environment for such monsters of humankind to prosper is very important. The same permissive environment that sheltered the architects of 9/11 has in the years since continued to provide space, support and impunity. The international community must join hands to address the continuity of such sanctuary in order to ensure that more such individuals are not thrust upon any country or its citizens and no one loses family and loved ones.
1: In men's cricket, India will play the final match of the three-match T20 international series.

0: Prime Minister Narendra Modi inaugurated the fifth edition of SEMICON India 2026 at Yashobhoomi in New Delhi today. The three-day conference is focusing on advancing collaboration, investment, innovation and talent development in India. Speaking on the occasion, the Prime Minister said, India's semiconductor ecosystem is expanding rapidly and it is opening new opportunities for innovation, investment and growth. He said India's Semiconductor Mission 2.0 expanded outlay to $13.5 billion from $8 billion in the first phase.
1: बीते एक दशक में भारत ने अपने ट्रांसमिशन नेटवर्क को भी एक्सपेंड किया है साथियों भारत में पावर इंफ्रास्ट्रक्चर का यह विस्तार हमारे सेमीकंडक्टर इकोसिस्टम के लिए भी एक बड़ी स्ट्रेंथ है भारत हर वो कदम उठा रहा है जो हमें सेमीकंडक्टर इंडस्ट्री का एक प्रीफर्ड डेस्टिनेशन बनाए
0: Addressing the gathering, Electronics and IT Minister Ashwini Vaishnav said the next step is to build the semiconductor industry through SEMICON 2.0. He said the government has set a target of supporting at least 200 startups and companies to design chips in India. The BJP has launched a month-long nationwide Seva Sankalp Abhiyan from today to mark Prime Minister Narendra Modi's birthday, with a focus on highlighting his commitment to public service and encouraging people, particularly the youth, to undertake acts of service. The campaign also marks 25 years of Mr. Modi taking oath as the Chief Minister of Gujarat on October 7, 2001. Senior BJP leader and Union Home Minister Amit Shah and Gujarat Chief Minister Bhupendra Patel launched the campaign for Mr. Modi's hometown of Vadnagar in Mehsana district of the state. The drive will continue till the 17th of next month. The first day of the campaign has been observed as Seva Divas, under which blood donation camps have been organized across the country. Prime Minister Narendra Modi's birthday has been observed as Annapurna Divas across West Bengal today. The West Bengal government has implemented the Annapurna Yojana, under which 3,000 rupees is credited to the bank accounts of eligible beneficiaries. In a social media message addressed to the women, the Prime Minister said the Annapurna Yojana will play a crucial role in accelerating the empowerment of women in Bengal.
2: आज विश्वकर्मा पूजा का पावन अवसर भी है मैं आप सभी को विश्वकर्मा पूजा की बहुत बहुत शुभकामनाएं देता हूं साथियों इसी पावन समय में आज बंगाल में एक नई परंपरा सशक्त हो रही है आज अन्नपूर्णा योजना के रूप में बंगाल की माताओं बहनों से नया सामर्थ्य जुड़ा है मैं इस योजना से लाभ पाने वाली हर बहन को बधाई देता हूं अपनी शुभकामनाएं देता हूं
0: 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The scheme provides a comprehensive package of support comprising recognition through PM Vishwakarma certificates and identity cards, skill upgradation, toolkit incentive, credit support incentives for digital transactions and marketing support. Earth Sciences Minister Dr. Jitendra Singh has said the number of Doppler weather radars in the country has increased from 14 to 51 in the last 12 years. The minister said this while virtually inaugurating the India's 51st state-of-the-art Doppler weather radar in Sambalpur in Odisha today. India strongly criticized Pakistan for providing permissive environment for terrorists, drawing a direct link between Pakistan-based sanctuaries and the Al-Qaeda leadership responsible for the September 11 terror attacks in the United States. External Affairs Minister Dr. S. Jaishankar called on Bhutan Prime Minister Sharing Tobge in Thimphu today. In a social media post, Dr. Jaishankar said, India stands firmly committed to Bhutan's progress and prosperity. Later, the External Affairs Minister handed over 54 Made in India electric vehicles to Prime Minister Tobge. In men's cricket, India will take on Afghanistan in the third and final match, T20 match of the series in Delhi today. The match will begin at 7:30 p.m. Indian Standard Time. And that is the end of this news bulletin.

Yes, friends, you're tuned in to 100.1 Akashvani FM Gold. And before I proceed any further, listeners, here is an important weather warning. Moderate thunderstorm and lightning accompanied with intense rain and gusty wind with speed about 30 to 40 kilometers per hour, very likely to affect over some parts of Howrah district during the next 2 to 3 hours, commencing from 15:45 hours of today, the 17th of September. And I repeat once again, listeners, moderate thunderstorm and lightning accompanied with intense rain and gusty wind with speed about 30 to 40 kilometers per hour, very likely to affect over some parts of Howrah district during the next 2 to 3 hours, commencing from 15:45 hours, that's 3:45 p.m. of today, that's 17th of September. And that's the end of the weather warning. 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

0: 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And here comes Mambo number 5.
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Yes, listeners, Lou Beggar's 1999 pop smash hit Mambo No. 5 is a global party anthem built on a 1949 instrumental jazz and mambo track by Cuban musician Damaso Perez Prado. Damaso Perez Prado composed the original horn-driven instrumental music in 1949. And German singer Lou Bega added modern pop beats, rap style verses and new lyrics. And the song mentions 9 total women by name: Monica, Erika, Rita, Tina, Sandra, Mary, Jessica, Angela and Pamela. And Lou Bega chose the names because they sounded catchy and not because they were real life partners. And this track, this song, set a massive record in France by staying at number 1 on the charts for 20 weeks. And here comes Tom Jones and one of his greatest hits, Without Love, only on Musical Bandbox on 100.1 FM Gold.

To live for today and to love for tomorrow is the wisdom of a fool. Because tomorrow is promised to no one. You see, love is that wonderful thing that the whole wide world needs plenty of. And if you think for one minute that you can live without it, then you're only fooling yourself. Listen, please. I'd like to tell you something that happened to me just the other day.

Yes, listeners, Sir Tom Jones was born Thomas Jones Woodward, and he took his famous stage name from the 1963 Academy Award winning film of the same name. He allegedly passed out in the recording studio after holding the final powerful note of his James Bond theme song, Thunderball. He was knighted by Queen Elizabeth II in the year 2006 at Buckingham Palace. And he met Elvis Presley in the 60s on the set of Paradise Hawaiian Style, and the two became lifelong close friends in Las Vegas. And let's now listen to some guitar twist by The Ventures, only on Musical Bandbox on FM Gold.

Yes, listeners, that was The Ventures for your listening pleasure. And here comes Curtis James Jackson III. And if you're a bit confused about who he is, then let me tell you, he is the one and only 50 Cent. He took the name 50 Cent as a metaphor for change inspired by a 1980s Brooklyn robber named Kelvin Martin, who went by the same moniker. After his independent mixtapes got attention, NMM and Dr. Dre signed him to the labels in the year 2002. He won a Grammy in the year 2010 for Best Rap Performance by a Duo or a Group for the song Crack a Bottle alongside Eminem and Dr. Dre. And it's time to hold on to the music of 50 Cent only on Musical Bandbox on FM Go.

0: Or you must have bumped your motherfucking head or something, boy. I don't give a fuck about that old school shit. You talking about you got me fucked up, nigga. Yeah.
1: Some rap music by 50 Cent, only on Musical Bandbox on 100.1 FM Gold. And here comes two musicians, stalwarts in their own style, Tina Turner and Bryan Adams. And it's only love between them.

Tequila. Yes, listeners, up next on Musical Bandbox on 100.1 FM Gold, a song by Selena, which is a pop ballad about longing, about a love that became a tragic, powerful symbol of her unfinished crossover dreams after her untimely death. 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

As of today, the 17th of September. I repeat, moderate thunderstorm and lightning accompanied with intense rain and gusty wind with speed about 30 to 40 kilometers per hour, very likely to affect over some parts of Howrah, Hooghly, East Midnapur, West Midnapur, South 24 Parganas districts during the next 2 to 3 hours, commencing from 16:25 hours, that's 4:25 p.m. of today, that's 17th of September. And that's the end of the weather warning. And here comes Dr. Alban for your listening pleasure, only on Musical Bandbox on FM Gold.

The Alban, Alban Uzoma Nwapa, original name, studied dentistry and actually worked as a dentist in Stockholm, which inspired his stage name, Dr. Alban. And the massive hit It's My Life reportedly took 5 hours to record. And the song reached number one in multiple European countries, which included Germany, Sweden, Austria, and the Netherlands. And it basically blends a high energy dance beat with reggae and raga, which is dance hall influences. And listeners, if you're keen to know what is the what that song, the track basically deals about, it's refers the title It's My Life refers to two famous rock and pop songs with different meanings: Bon Jovi's 2000 anthem about personal freedom and Tok Tok's 1984 synth pop rock about relationship struggles. So there you are, listeners, a little bit of information about It's My Life by Dr. Alban. But before I proceed any further, listeners, here is an important announcement on the topic, the theme, Dark Adalat. The Dark Adalat of RMS SB Division, under the chairmanship of the Superintendent RMS SB Division, will be held on 7th of October this year at 12 noon in the office of the Superintendent RMS SB Division, 2 Mahatma Gandhi Road, Howrah, 4th floor, Howrah Head Post Office Building, Howrah 711101, through Google Meet, that's video conference. The complaints, the grievances regarding RMS services pertaining to RMS SB Division will be entertained in the Dark Adalat. Customers may submit their grievances along with supporting documents to the Superintendent RMS SB Division, Howrah, 711101, by post, by hand, or through email. And the email ID is rmssbdn@gmail.com. I repeat, rmssbdn@gmail.com. An email subject should contain, in bold letters, application for Dark Adalat, which should reach this office within 28th of this month. The complainant should furnish their email ID and WhatsApp number positively. Interested customers, complainants are requested to attend the Dark Adalat through Google Meet, that's video conference, on the aforesaid date and venue in time. For any clarifications, ASP HQ should be contacted in telephone numbers 033-2641-5949. I repeat the telephone number once again. It's 033-2641-5949. And link of the video conference will be shared in due course of time. And listeners, please make a note that cases involving legal matters, that is succession, etc., and policy matters, will not be taken up in the above Dark Adalat session. And that's the end of the announcement on Dark Adalat. For late tuners, this is 100.1 FM Gold, and you're tuned to this lovely program called Musical Bandbox. And let's check out what BJ Thomas has to tell us this evening on our program.

Yes, that was Dr. Alban with a track called It's My Life. And this iconic Eurodance hit was released in the year 1992. Before becoming a famous musician, Dr.

That was B.J. Thomas with a track called Raindrops Keep Falling on My Head. 4:56 by the studio clock. It's time for me, Ranjan Dattur, to bring you the last track, the last song on our program, Musical Bandbox on FM Gold.

looking at me, glaring at me and telling me, hey Ranjan, it's time you wrap up the program Musical Bandbox on FM Gold for today. It's me, Ranjan Dattu, saying ciao, tata, and stay tuned. Keep on listening to 100.1 Akashvani FM Gold.

0: This is Akashwani, the news read by Nishit Kumar. Prime Minister Narendra Modi inaugurated the fifth edition of Semicon India 2026 at Yashobhumi in New Delhi today. The three-day conference is focusing on advancing collaboration, investment, innovation and talent development in India. Speaking on the occasion, the Prime Minister said India's semiconductor ecosystem is expanding rapidly and it is opening new opportunities for innovation, investment and growth. He said India's semiconductor mission 2.0 expanded outlay to $13.5 billion from $8 billion in the first phase.
1: बीते एक दशक में भारत ने अपने ट्रांसमिशन नेटवर्क को भी एक्सपेंड किया है. साथियों, भारत में पावर इंफ्रास्ट्रक्चर का यह विस्तार हमारे सेमीकंडक्टर इकोसिस्टम के लिए भी एक बड़ी स्ट्रेंथ है. भारत हर वो कदम उठा रहा है जो हमें सेमीकंडक्टर इंडस्ट्री का एक प्रीफर्ड डेस्टिनेशन बनाए.
0: Addressing the gathering, Electronics and IT Minister Ashwini Vaishnaw said the next step is to build the semiconductor industry through Semicon 2.0. He said the government has set a target of supporting at least 200 startups and companies to design chips in India, covering the entire spectrum of semiconductor requirements. Union Minister for Electronics and Information Technology Ashwini Vaishnaw today said that India's design capability is known across the world and that the approach under Semicon 2.0 will be to promote semiconductor design companies. Addressing the press conference at Semicon India 2026 in New Delhi, Mr. Vaishnaw said that many large companies would like to enter semiconductor design as the scope and opportunities are huge now, while startups can bring in innovative solutions.
2: So the approach in Semicon 2.0 will be to promote the design companies in a very big way, both the startups as well as the large companies. Large companies would like to get into semiconductor design because the scope is huge now, the opportunities are huge. Startups can bring in innovative solutions which will be liked by the market.
0: The BJP has launched a month-long nationwide Seva Sankalp Abhiyan from today to mark Prime Minister Narendra Modi's birthday, with a focus on highlighting his commitment to public service and encouraging people, particularly the youth, to undertake acts of service. The campaign also marks 25 years of Mr. Modi taking oath as the Chief Minister of Gujarat on October 7, 2001. Senior BJP leader and Union Home Minister Amit Shah and Gujarat Chief Minister Bhupendra Patel launched the campaign from Mr. Modi's hometown of Vadnagar in Mehsana district of state. The drive will continue till the 17th of next month. Prime Minister Narendra Modi's birthday is being observed as Annapurna Divas across West Bengal today. The West Bengal government has implemented the Annapurna Yojana, under which 3,000 rupees is credited to the bank accounts of eligible beneficiaries. In a social media message addressed to women, the Prime Minister said the Annapurna Yojana will play a crucial role in accelerating the empowerment of women in Bengal.
1: आज विश्वकर्मा पूजा का पावन अवसर भी है. मैं आप सभी को विश्वकर्मा पूजा की बहुत बहुत शुभकामनाएं देता हूं. साथियों, इसी पावन समय में आज बंगाल में एक नई परंपरा सशक्त हो रही है. आज अन्नपूर्णा योजना के रूप में बंगाल की माताओं बहनों से नया सामर्थ्य जुड़ा है. मैं इस योजना से लाभ पाने वाली हर बहन को बधाई देता हूं, अपनी शुभकामनाएं देता हूं.
0: All person-to-person UPI transaction will remain free, enabling sending money to friends, paying at shops or scanning a QR code without any charges. Sources in the government said that when

is earning up to 1 lakh rupees per month via UPI QR codes will continue to attract zero charges. They informed that all RuPay debit cards linked to UPI transactions will also continue to remain free of any charge. As per the sources, around 96% of the person-to-merchant P2M UPI transactions will remain unaffected. However, transactions above 2,000 rupees in essential services such as railways, fuel and others will attract a flat merchant discount rate MDR of 5 rupees per transaction, while only large merchant transactions above 2,000 rupees will attract an MDR of 0.4% to be borne by merchants. And in men's cricket, India will take on Afghanistan in the third and the final T20 match of the series in Delhi today. The match will begin at 7:30 p.m. Indian Standard Time. And with that, we end this news bulletin.

attract a flat merchant discount rate of 5 rupees per transaction. Rural Development Minister Shivraj Singh Chauhan has directed officials to explore how the Viksit Bharat Ji Ramji scheme can contribute to building developed and self-reliant villages. Addressing a national workshop on the scheme, Mr. Chauhan stressed that besides generating employment, the scheme should create durable assets that benefit rural communities in the long term and strengthen the rural economy. The BJP has launched a month-long nationwide Seva Sankalp Abhiyan from today to mark Prime Minister Narendra Modi's birthday. The campaign focuses on highlighting his commitment to public service and encouraging people, particularly the youth, to undertake acts of service. The drive also marks 25 years of Mr. Modi taking oath as the Chief Minister of Gujarat on October 7, 2001. It will continue till the 17th of next month. Senior BJP leader and Union Home Minister Amit Shah and Gujarat Chief Minister Bhupendra Patel launched the campaign from Mr. Modi's hometown of Vadnagar in Mehsana district of the state. The first day of the campaign is being observed as Seva Divas, under which blood donation camps have been organized across the country. India's textile exports increased to over 29,700 crore rupees in August this year as compared to over 25,600 crore rupees during the same month of the last year. The Ministry of Textiles said the exports increased by 16.1% as compared to August 2025. And in men's cricket, India will take on Afghanistan in the third and the final match of the T20 match of the series in Delhi today. The match will begin at 7:30 p.m. Indian Standard Time. And with that, we end this news bulletin.

0: Domestic spending has been resilient, productivity growth strong, and capital investment is robust. Job gains have kept pace with the workforce, and the unemployment rate has changed little. But inflation remains elevated. For more than 5 years, inflation has been running above target. Policy action will support a timelier return to the committee's 2% goal. This committee will deliver price stability.
1: Meanwhile, U.S. President Donald Trump has called for sharply lower interest rates following Fed's decision. In a social media post, Trump asserted that U.S. interest rates should be 1% or less. While talking to reporters, U.S. President Trump said that interest rates were too high.
2: The interest rates are too high. We should be paying the lowest interest rate anywhere in the world because we have the strongest credit. If we wanted to get rid of deficits, which we could do with a swipe of a pen with every country, we'd make $1.5 trillion a year. We'd pay off our debt. We'd do all sorts of things, but we haven't chosen to do that. But at some point, we will.
1: So, Prakashji, how do you view this whole development in the United States economic scenario?
3: Well, as we heard Trump saying that let's reduce the interest rate, but rightly so, Federal Reserve doesn't agree with them, with him, and for solid reasons. When you have inflation well above the target set by the Federal Reserve, when you have bond yields hitting all-time high, all not record highs, so how can you expect interest rates to be well? It's a political statement at best. We can say this, but when it comes to the U.S., it's not the problem is there because the prices are so high.
1: Yes,
3: the cost of living crisis is there.
1: Yes,
3: and it is the bond yields which have forced Federal Reserve. Bond yields mean, when I say bond yields, for the benefit of the common user, it means high inflation.
1: Mm-hmm.
3: It's the bond yield, the inflation, which has forced Federal Reserve to hike the interest rates. It is not out of choice.
1: Mm-hmm.
3: And it would have its own implications for the economic, because is the economy overheating? Economy is not overheating. But the interest rates have to be raised because inflation was there.
1: Mm-hmm.
4: Prakash ji, lekin agar hum yahan dekhte hain, यूरोपीय संघ वहां पे भी महंगाई की मार है, बट उसके बावजूद भी बैंक ऑफ इंग्लैंड अपनी ब्याज दरों को यथावत रखता है, बरकरार रखता है उसी स्तर पर. अमेरिका में 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
3: यस.
1: All right, back home, Securities and Exchange Board of India, SEBI Chairman Tohin Kanta Pandey today said the securities market can play an important role in meeting India's growing infrastructure financing requirements by providing capital at different stages of an asset's life cycle. Addressing the National Bank for Financing Infrastructure and Development, NABFID, Annual Infrastructure Conclave 2026, Mr. Pandey said infrastructure requires capital that is large in scale, long-term and patient in nature. The securities market, he added, can complement government expenditure and bank financing by bringing together household savings, institutional capital, foreign capital and other long-term pool of funds. Mr. Pandey highlighted that widening participation in REITs and InvITs, continuing involvement of alternative investment funds, deepening of corporate bond market and strengthening of municipal finance as specific areas where further progress can deepen this ecosystem. How do you interpret this, Prakashji? Mr. Pandey highlighting the participation of REITs and InvITs. How do you describe
3: it? Well, what SEBI chief is stating is specifically relevant, and he's focusing on the fund requirement for the

0: This is Akashvani, the news read by Abhishek Mukhopadhyay. Prime Minister Narendra Modi said India is emerging as a reliable destination for global manufacturing and is preparing to meet new challenges. Mr. Modi stated this while inaugurating 5th edition of Semicon India at Yashobhoomi in New Delhi today. The Prime Minister highlighted the growing demand for artificial intelligence, saying the focus is now shifting beyond transistor size to overall system, integration including memory placement and heat management.
1: अपने ट्रांसमिशन नेटवर्क को भी एक्सपेंड किया है साथियों भारत में पावर इंफ्रास्ट्रक्चर का यह विस्तार हमारे सेमीकंडक्टर इकोसिस्टम के लिए भी एक बड़ी स्ट्रेंथ है भारत हर वो कदम उठा रहा है जो हमें सेमीकंडक्टर इंडस्ट्री का एक प्रीफर्ड डेस्टिनेशन बनाए
0: Later, addressing a press conference on the sidelines of the event, Electronics and Information Technology Minister Ashwini Vaishnav said, India's semiconductor design capabilities are recognized globally and Semicon 2.0 will focus on promoting semiconductor design companies in the country. The three-day conference and exhibition bring together global semiconductor and electronics ecosystem to foster collaboration, drive innovation, strengthen manufacturing capabilities, attract investment and develop future-ready talent. Prime Minister Modi today said the BJP government in West Bengal aims to ensure that not a single eligible woman is deprived of the benefits of the Annapurna Yojana and is working relentlessly

0: towards that goal. Mr. Modi stated this while virtually addressing a gathering in West Bengal on the occasion of the release of the fourth installment under the Annapurna Yojana, providing 3,000 rupees per month to around 1.5 crore women.
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0: The BJP has launched a month-long nationwide Seva Sankalp Abhiyan from today to mark Prime Minister Narendra Modi's birthday. The campaign focuses on highlighting his commitment to public service and encouraging people, particularly the youth, to undertake acts of service. The drive also marks 25 years of Mr. Modi taking oath as the Chief Minister of Gujarat on October 7, 2001. It will continue till the 17th of next month. Senior BJP leader Union and Home Minister Amit Shah and Gujarat Chief Minister Bhupendra Patel launched the campaign for Mr. Modi's hometown of Vadnagar in Mehsana district of the state. The first day of the campaign has been observed as Seva Divas, under which blood donation camps have been organized across the country. The Supreme Court today asked the Central Board of Secondary Education, CBSE, to consider deferring its mandatory three-language policy for Class 6 students to the 2027 academic session to ease the transition for students. A bench comprising Chief Justice Surya Kant and Justice Joy Mallya Bagchi and Justice V. Mohanna suggested the delay to comfort students, adding that those currently in Class 6 who wish to study three languages this year should still be allowed to do so. All person-to-person UPI transactions will remain free regardless of amount. Sources in the government said that UPI will continue to be free for customers. Sending money to friends, paying at shops or scanning a QR code will remain free of any charges. The coal ministry has launched the 16th round of commercial coal mine auctions in New Delhi today. This round offers 25 coal blocks comprising 21 fully explored and 4 partially explored mines across 9 coal-bearing states: Arunachal Pradesh, Bihar, Chhattisgarh, Jharkhand, Madhya Pradesh, Maharashtra, Odisha, Telangana and West Bengal. The ministry said that a total of 147 coal mines have been auctioned till date, with cumulative expected annual revenue of over 47,500 crore rupees and projected capital investment of more than 55,000 crore rupees across 9 coal-bearing states. In men's cricket, India will take on Afghanistan in the third and final T20 match of the series in Delhi today. The match will begin at 7:30 p.m. Indian Standard Time. And that is the end of this news bulletin.

Yes, friends, you're tuned in to 100.1 Akashvani FM Gold. Here is an important weather warning. Listeners, light to moderate thunderstorm and lightning, accompanied with light to moderate rain and gusty wind, with speed about 30 to 40 kilometers per hour, very likely to affect over some parts of East Burdwan, Birbhum, Bankura, Purulia, West Burdwan districts during the next 2 to 3 hours, commencing from 17:30 hours, that's 5:30 p.m. of today, that's 17th of September. I repeat, light to moderate thunderstorm and lightning, accompanied with light to moderate rain and gusty wind, with speed about 30 to 40 kilometers per hour, very likely to affect over some parts of East Burdwan, Birbhum, Bankura, Purulia, West Burdwan districts during the next 2 to 3 hours, commencing from 17:30 hours, that's 5:30 p.m. of today, that's 17th of September. And that's the end of the weather warning on FM Gold. And it's time we begin our program, Western Waves on FM Gold. Stay tuned.

Yes, listeners, Only Yesterday by the Carpenters is an uplifting soft rock song about moving past heartbreak, leaving sadness behind and finding hope for a brighter future. The lyrics, the words reflect on a time of loneliness and sorrow contrasted with the realization that the past and its tears have been left behind. And it also delivers an optimistic, hopeful message that tomorrow can be much brighter once you let go of past emotional burdens. But right now, I'm sure you're feeling on top of the world listening to this lovely track by the Carpenters. We have begun our program, Western Waves, on 100.1 FM Gold. And it's time for us to say hi, hello, and welcome to Carl Douglas. Oh.

Yes, listeners, Kung Fu Fighting, a famous disco song by Jamaican-British singer Carl Douglas. And over 11 million records sold worldwide, making it one of the best-selling singles of all times. It is a typical 1970s disco novelty song, and it was inspired by the 1970s martial arts film Craze and recorded in just two takes. Everybody was kung fu fighting. Ha! Those cats were fast as lightning. In fact, it was a little bit frightening. But they fought with expert timing. That famous chorus of that song, Kung Fu Fighting by Carl Douglas. And here comes the guy with the husky voice, and the entire world knows him as Chris Rea.

Put your hand in the paint box and choose which one says the most about you. I would have to pick up the deepest shade, the shaddest shade of blue. But red is the color I would choose. Red is the color I would choose. I set my soul long ago and far away. Oh, it's written down so deep it can never fade away. Though so many years have come and gone, through my life one thing has stayed, an eternal light that shines clean through the gray. Red is the color I would choose, deepest red on a sky of deepest blue. A gem of a track by Chris Rea, only on Western Waves on 100.1 Akash Bani FM Gold. And you know something, listeners, it's all coming back to the Canadian diva Celine Dion.

Yes, listeners, It's All Coming Back to Me is a romantic drama film movie originally titled Text for You that features the music and on-screen appearance by the Canadian diva Celine Dion. And the main storyline goes on like this, that is, the woman grieving the death of her fiancé starts sending romantic text messages to his old phone number. And the number now belongs to a man experiencing a similar loss, and the two bond over their shared heartbreak. And Celine Dion plays herself as a mentor figure who helps guide them towards love again. And the movie is based on a 2016 German film named SMS 4D. And the film is named after It's All Coming Back to Me Now, the iconic Jim Steinman song famously covered by Celine Dion on her 1996 album Falling Unto You. And here comes Bobby V, and let's check out on Western Waves what he has to tell our listener friends.

Yes, listeners, the song, the track More Than I Can Say, this evening you heard the Bobby V version on Western Waves. It was also recorded by Leo Sawyer and originally written by Sonny Curtis and Jerry Allison of the Crickets. The song is basically a heartfelt expression of deep, overwhelming romantic love mixed with the painful vulnerability of insecurity. The central phrase, I love you more than I can say, means the singer's feelings are too massive, too big for ordinary words to capture. And the lines like, I'll miss you every single day and why must my life be filled with sorrow, shows how empty and how sad the singer feels when he's apart from his or her partner. And here comes the queen of popular music, and the entire world knows her as Madonna.

Yes, listeners, Madonna's hit La Bonita means the beautiful island in the Spanish language. It's basically a nostalgic anthem about escapism, romantic longing, and a dream of peaceful tropical paradise. And the song starts with the line, "Last night I dreamt of San Pedro," which means a dreamy memory-like tone. Then the singer longs to return to a place that feels simple, that feels warm and far away from everyday stress. And phrases like "the tropical, the island breeze, all of nature wild and free" highlights a desire for unconstrained natural beauty, and it paints a picture of a slow-paced life where people rest during their siesta and watch the world simply go by. And here comes a super-duper song by Stevie Wonder, Elton John, Gladys Knight, only on Western Waves on FM Gold.

A gem of a track by Stevie Wonder, Elton John, Gladys Knight, Dionne Warwick. That's what friends are for. And we at Akash Bani FM service, we are your best friends. We are by your side, ladies and gentlemen, in your thick and thin. We are here to entertain you to the hilt throughout the entire day, the entire week, the entire month, and the entire year. We are always at your service. A quick look at a major incident which happened on 17th of September in Indian history. This day, ladies and gentlemen, marks the anniversary of the 1948 integration of the princely state of Hyderabad into the Indian Union. After our country got independence in August 1947, Hyderabad remained under the rule of the Nizam for 13 more months until Indian forces completed Operation Polo on September the 17th, 1948. And on this date, celebrated across the Marathwada region of Maharashtra, this day commemorates the overthrow of the Nizam and the region's liberation and integration into the free India on the same date in 1948. It's time for Bruno Mars to take over, and let's find out what he has in store for us this evening on our program, Western Waves on FM Gull.

Yes, listeners, the 7:49 by the studio clock, which means just 1 minute left, and it's time. Me, myself, Ranjan Dutta, and Western Waves fade out over the airwaves for today. Stay tuned, keep on listening to 100.1 Akashvani FM Gold.

0: Modi stated this while virtually addressing a gathering in West Bengal on the occasion of the release of the fourth installment under the Annapurna Yojana, providing 3,000 rupees per month to around 1.5 crore women.
1: आज विश्वकर्मा पूजा का पावन अवसर भी है. मैं आप सभी को विश्वकर्मा पूजा की बहुत बहुत शुभकामनाएं देता हूं. साथियों, इसी पावन समय में आज बंगाल में एक नई परंपरा सशक्त हो रही है. आज अन्नपूर्णा योजना के रूप में बंगाल की माताओं बहनों से नया सामर्थ्य जुड़ा है. मैं इस योजना से लाभ पाने वाली हर बहन को बधाई देता हूं, अपनी शुभकामनाएं देता हूं. साथियों,
0: 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The campaign focuses on highlighting his commitment to public service and encouraging people, particularly the youth, to undertake acts of service. The drive also marks 25 years of Mr. Modi taking oath as the Chief Minister of Gujarat on October 7, 2001. It will continue till the 17th of next month. Senior BJP leader and Union Home Minister Amit Shah and Gujarat Chief Minister Bhupendra Patel launched the campaign from Mr. Modi's hometown of Vadnagar in Mehsana district of the state. The first day of the campaign is being observed as Seva Divas, under which blood donation camps have been organized across the country. The Supreme Court today asked the Central Board of Secondary Education CBSE to consider deferring its mandatory three-language policy for Class 6 students to the 2027 academic session to ease the transition for students. A bench comprising Chief Justice Suryakant, Justice Joy Mallya Bagchi and Justice V. Mohana suggested the delay to comfort students, adding that those currently in Class 6th who wish to study three languages this year should still be allowed to do so. In men's cricket, India were 132 for no loss in 8 overs against Afghanistan in the third and final match of T20 International Series at the Arun Jaitley Stadium in Delhi when reports last came in. Earlier, Afghanistan won the toss and opted to bowl first. And that is the end of this news bulletin.

0: Mr. Modi said the outlay for second phase of the India Semiconductor Mission 2.0 has been increased to $13.5 billion from $8 billion in the first phase. He said 12 semiconductor projects have so far been approved and more projects will be approved in the next phase. Later, addressing a press conference on the sidelines of the event this afternoon, 2.0 ecosystem, he said India will target at least 200 startups and companies engaged in chip design under the next phase of its semiconductor mission. Semicon has been introduced because of external pressure. Department of Financial Services in Ministry of Finance said the allegation is patently false and misleading. It said that the introduction of MDR on select high-value transactions will enable more domestic companies to operate under UPI. The department said the action of introduction of MDR is a step in protecting India's sovereignty in electronic payment ecosystem. India today said that it will take all necessary steps to protect its economic interests and ensure energy security. The External Affairs Ministry said the country remains firmly committed to ensuring energy security for its 140 crore people and will continue to do so through diversified sourcing and on the basis of evolving market dynamics. The statement came amid the passage of a bill by the U.S. House of Representatives that will allow President Donald Trump to impose tariffs of up to 100% on countries for procuring Russian crude oil. The minister said this issue has been discussed at high levels in recent months with various U.S. interlocutors. Its potential implications for not just the bilateral relationship but also the international energy market have been very clearly articulated by the Indian side. The government made it clear that it will work closely with Indian trade and industry bodies to deal with the implications of these developments. The House of Representatives passed the bill in a 262 to 159 vote last evening. It will become a law once the US president signs it. External Affairs Minister Dr. Jaishankar said that India stands firmly committed to Bhutan's progress and prosperity. Dr. Jaishankar stated this in a social media post after joining Bhutan Prime Minister Sherring Tobgay and Foreign Minister Dien Dongyel in launching the second phase of international UPI for Bhutanese citizens visiting India. Dr. Jaishankar is on a two-day visit to Thimphu in Bhutan. The External Affairs Minister said together with the use of UPI in Bhutan, this completes two-way UPI-based digital payment connectivity between India and Bhutan. They also witnessed exchange of MOU on extending the Nehru Wangchuck Scholarship Scheme for higher education by Bhutanese students at Indian institutions. The External Affairs Minister also handed over 54 Made in India electric vehicles to Prime Minister Tobgay. This is Akashwani giving you the news.
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0: Welcome back to the news at 9. The BJP launched a month-long nationwide Seva Sankalp Abhiyan from today to mark Prime Minister Narendra Modi's 76th birthday. Mr. Modi was born on this day in 1950 in a small town of Vadnagar in Mehsana district of Gujarat. The campaign focuses on highlighting his commitment to public service and encouraging people, particularly the youth, to undertake acts of service. The drive also marks 25 years of Mr. Modi taking oath as the Chief Minister of Gujarat on October 7, 2001. It will continue till the 17th of next month. Senior BJP leader and Union Home Minister Amit Shah and Gujarat Chief Minister Bhupendra Patel launched the campaign from Mr. Modi's hometown of Vadnagar. On the first day, blood donation, cleanliness and plantation drives and earthen lamp lighting across the country marked the celebrations. An Ashirvad Ka Diya program was held this evening under which families, particularly beneficiaries of government schemes, lit lamps as a gesture of gratitude for Mr. Modi's 25 years in public service. President Draupadi Murmu and Vice President C.P. Radhakrishnan, Deputy Chairman of Rajya Sabha Harivansh and Lok Sabha Speaker Om Birla extended greetings to Prime Minister Modi on his birthday today. The Prime Minister thanked them for birthday greetings. Several world leaders, including Russian President Vladimir Putin, Italy Prime Minister Giorgia Meloni and Israeli Prime Minister Benjamin Netanyahu, extended warm wishes to Prime Minister Modi on his 76th birthday, praising his leadership and contributions in strengthening bilateral ties. WHO Director General Tedros Adhanom Ghebreyesus, spiritual leader, the Dalai Lama and envoys from the US, Japan, Australia, Nepal and across Europe join in sending birthday messages. Prime Minister Narendra Modi is completing 25 years in public service, guided by the mantra of Jan Seva Se Desh Seva and a continued commitment to public welfare. Inspired by the vision of Seva and Sushasan, the government is

0: working towards the goal of a Viksit Bharat by 2047 through inclusive development and social empowerment. In this special series, Seva Sankalp Abhiyan, we bring you an example of how this vision is being translated into action through MyGov platform.
1: When Prime Minister Narendra Modi assumed office in 2014, one of the ideas that emerged prominently from his vision of governance was to create a direct and continuous interface between the government and citizens. The vision led to the conceptualization and launch of India's citizen engagement platform, MyGov, in July 2014. The platform has emerged as an important medium for ensuring people's participation in governance and policy making. In his address at the NCC Cadets Rally in New Delhi in January 2024, Prime Minister Narendra Modi has urged the cadets to provide their suggestions for Viksit Bharat by visiting MyGov, as they are the architects of Viksit Bharat.
2: Viksit Bharat ke nirman ke liye roadmap banane ka kaam chal raha hai. 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
3: Through MyGov, people can get information about government schemes and programs. They can also share their ideas, opinions and suggestions with the government. It also provides quiz, competition and online activity where especially young people can participate. 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
1: By July 2026, nearly 6.5 crore citizens had registered on the MyGov platform. Anand Kumar, Akashvani News, Delhi.
0: Prime Minister Modi today said the BJP government in West Bengal aims to ensure that not a single eligible woman is deprived of the benefits of the Annapurna Yojana and is working relentlessly towards that goal. Mr. Modi stated this while virtually addressing a gathering in West Bengal during the release of the installment under the Annapurna Yojana, providing 3,000 rupees per month to around 1.5 crore women.
2: अन्नपूर्णा योजना की शुरुआत इसी सोच के साथ हुई है. सरकार बनाने के कुछ ही दिनों के भीतर इस योजना पर काम शुरू हुआ और आज इतनी बड़ी संख्या में महिलाओं तक सीधे बैंक में पैसा पहुंचना शुरू हो गया है. कोई कटमनी नहीं, कोई बिचौलिया नहीं. हमारी सरकार का ये भी लक्ष्य है कि एक भी पात्र महिला अन्नपूर्णा योजना के लाभ से वंचित.
0: 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The benchmark domestic equity indices today ended almost flat. The Sensex dipped 22 points to close at 74,315 and Nifty added 53 points to settle at 23, imposing 100% tariffs on countries procuring Russian crude oil. External Affairs Minister Dr. S. Jaishankar says India firmly committed to Bhutan's progress. Month-long Seva Sankalp Abhiyan begins across the country, marking Prime Minister Narendra Modi's 76th birthday and 25 years in public service. And in men's cricket, India and Afghanistan face off in the third and final match of the T20 series in Delhi. And that's all in the news at 9. Good night.

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1: This is Akashvani. In the program Spotlight, now we bring you a discussion on 5th edition of Semicon India, Semiconductor Ecosystem for a Viksit Bharat. The participants are Shubimol Bhattacharji, IT expert, and Lalima Anija Dang, anchor.
2: The 5th edition of Semiconductor Exhibition, titled Semicon India 2026, is being held at Yashobhumi, Delhi. The three-day event, beginning today, was marked by the inauguration by the Prime Minister. The exhibition is

0: of an area of 18,000 square meters, and there are about 300 Indian companies participating. About 100 international companies are also taking part in this. The theme of this year's Semicon India is Silicon to Systems, Building the Ecosystem. Well, for more on this, we are joined by Mr. Subimal Bhattacharji, IT expert. Namaskar, Subimal ji, and welcome to Akashwani.
1: Namaskar, Lalima ji, and thank you for inviting me.
0: Well, Subimal ji, what is the significance of this fifth edition of Semicon India 2026? We know that post-pandemic, there was an acute shortage of semiconductors. Of course, Taiwan has been doing very well as far as semiconductor chips manufacturing is concerned. But after the pandemic, we suddenly realized that people had to wait for a long queue when it came to booking automobiles, and we kind of woke up to it and grabbed the opportunity. So in this light, how do you see the significance of Semicon India 2026?
1: See, Semicon India 2026 is very significant because it is the fifth edition of the whole aspirational event that is being held this year. And as the Honorable Prime Minister, while speaking today, mentioned that from policy, which was a focus on the first Semicon India, to commercial production for this year, the whole sector has evolved. You know, the focus of Semicon India has evolved each year. And from the policy discussion to projects and foundation stones to pilot lines and test chips, and now to commercial production. Chips are now coming out of Indian plants and reaching customers in India and abroad. So the significance in the context that you just mentioned is quite a lot, because we are one of the huge consumers of devices and systems that are now dependent on chips. You know, when we have been dependent upon exports, and we saw some instances where the supply lines were choked. So it was a national imperative to go and start manufacturing the chips in India. In fact, before that, the whole ecosystem around chips, getting that in place, skilled people, the ecosystem where you have first the whole overall policy, where you get into what are the things that you should do. Then, of course, you have to test various aspects of the chip ecosystem, like testing and packaging, to actually

0: Now we are on to Semicon 2.0. Semicon 1.0 was all about manufacturing, and probably this phase is now more into, will take us more into designing the chip, more into advanced packaging and a lot more. How do you see this version or this step now or this phase as different from the previous one? And secondly, do you think we are geared up for it? Because our Honorable Prime Minister keeps saying that we have a demographic dividend, we have a leverage, we have a whole lot of engineers being churned out year after year, we have skilled people to do the work. So on these two fronts, we would like your point of view.
1: Semicon India program, the first phase was approved in December 2021 with an outlay of Indian rupees 76,000 crore. And the focus was in offering, 50% fiscal support for OSATs and compound semiconductors. But this particular phase, the Semicon 2.0, with an outlay of rupees 1,27,500 crores, the focus is on six areas: chip design, semiconductor equipment and materials, fabrication, advanced packaging, R&D and talent development. Now, this is very comprehensive and builds on from the experience gained while implementing the Semicon 1. In fact, if you recall that as of last month, 12 manufacturing units have been approved under the Indian Semiconductor Mission with a cumulative investment of over rupees 1.64 lakh crores. Now, this mix includes one silicon fabrication unit, two compound semiconductor fabs, and nine packaging OSAT units, assembly, testing, marking, and packaging facilities. Now, this range, gave us a lot of experience about what we have come up to speed and what are the areas in which we need to really gear up. And that is where the, as the Prime Minister also mentioned about the demographic dividend, how do we utilize the young population that we have? So across the country, across a lot of universities as well as skilling centers, the focus on training people for various stages in which they could be gainfully employed in the semiconductor ecosystem, that has been undertaken, and as a result of which, as more and more entities would be given the permission and license to operate and get into some aspects of the whole semiconductor ecosystem, we are going to have skills also available. So I think it is a whole of ecosystem approach that the government is pushing. Of course, the amount of investments and support has also increased, but more areas in which we are actually able to come up to speed and even be ready for the future leap as technology comes, I think that has been the focus. So Semicon 2.0 significantly builds on Semicon 1.0.
0: So Bimalji, we also know that we are the world's third largest startup country in the world now. And we have lakhs of startup companies. We now have a robust startup system as far as space is concerned. We're also we have opened up private sector to nuclear energy also. So does that also give us kind of an edge? Because startups would need hand-holding and semiconductor companies would need a good system in place, maybe a startup in place. Would that also benefit both of them and take us a leap forward in semiconductor industry?
1: Startup ecosystem in this country has been something, that every nation now looks up to, because the speed and the focus with which they've been able to come up and not only cover gaps that have not been solved for years, but have also value added and gone up the chain in particular areas of technology. So semiconductor system is one area that cannot stay away from the participation as well as the focus of the startup. So as a result of which there are many startups which are already there, and to support the startup ecosystem, 24 semiconductor design projects from startups and MSMEs have been approved for financial support, and 105 startups MSMEs have been granted access to industry standard electronic design automation tools. So I think this is significant. The enabler for these startups to focus on semiconductor ecosystem, some aspects of that has also been supported. In fact, on the talent side, the government is providing chip design tools from 8 companies to 315 universities at no cost to build the design workforce. So I think that number is going to increase further, but I think the pace at which the whole

0: university and the tech academic ecosystem has got involved into this. It is significant. Even, you know, apart from the plants in Gujarat, there is also one OSAT facility in Assam in a place called Jagirod. Even in that place, the educational institutions in Assam and also some of the northeastern states, even there, the institutes are now designing and already teaching modules which have the element of understanding the semiconductor ecosystem. And so the right skilling is happening in all of the facilities. So I think the startups definitely become a very important player in India's growth for this semiconductor sector.
1: What is the link between artificial intelligence and semiconductor unit?
0: The global semiconductor market grew by more than 20% over the past 2 years. And that has been largely on the artificial intelligence demand. I think this was also mentioned by the Honorable Prime Minister today. Now, where the linkage is that artificial intelligence, the whole data center ecosystem, or beyond that also, it works on computers, high performance systems and, you know, computers. And in all of that, the basic building block is the chip. So the progress in semiconductor chips and the ecosystem in the country and, you know, propelling the country towards a mission and aspiration to get our own GPUs also built in the country would be very important in the long run. And I would think that in the future versions of Semicon India program, you know, getting the chip and then the GPU in the country as part of a national, you know, imperative or a national security program would be very much a right approach. So in that, the AI-driven growth would be very, very important. In fact, you know, bringing memory closer to the processor, then linking many chips to act as one system, moving vast data without delays, and managing heat and power, the energy aspects is going to be very, very important. As you are aware, the government gave a tax holiday till 2047 to entities, you know, that set up AI data centers in India or use the data center capacity here. So that itself also, you know, is a great invitation to many of the large corporations in many countries where, you know, AI data centers, because of the energy guzzling nature of that, are facing a backlash. So many of these companies are looking at India. In India, you know, a lot of focus has been to see that how do you reduce the energy consumption by bringing in technologies such as liquid cooling. So many companies in the AI data center industry would also be looking to enhance the requirement for GPUs, hence the requirement for CPUs, hence the requirement for chips would be very, very high. So that is a huge business linkage between the AI industry's growth, the prospects, and, you know, falling back on the semiconductor chips that are manufactured in the country.
1: Yes, that's right. And fortunately, we are now producing as much as 160 gigawatt of solar energy from 2 gigawatt long ago. And that's a positive sign. And we had a recent data that India is now the world's fastest growing country. Our GDP growth rate is 7.8%, which is very heartening, especially in these turbulent times. How do you see that as a perfect ecosystem for becoming perhaps a leader or a hub in semiconductor industry?
0: Yeah, definitely. I think the tech industry or the tech ecosystem is one of the biggest drivers for growth for in this country in particular, but even across the whole Committee of Nations, tech is seen as a big differentiator. That's why you see the tech war now shifting, you know, between America and China. Even if you look at whatever great powers or whatever leadership their situation is in the tech ecosystem, and that's where is going the real strategic importance and role. And that is where, when we as huge consumers and with talent pool available in the country with the right policy support from the government, I think tech becomes a very, very important driver for our growth. You know, no doubt the policy aspects on many areas have given a huge growth. As you mentioned, the 7.8% is nothing than a phenomenal in these turbulent times and, you know, instability in the growing global economy. And tech will remain a very important area because, you know, apart from artificial intelligence, there are many other areas in which artificial intelligence is today going and influencing. So the more optimization we are able to achieve with AI in even legacy sectors such as education, agriculture, and, you know, reaching out in terms of inclusive governance, I think we take our country's growth story far much more forward and in a far much more dynamic manner. So at the end of the day, the chip becomes the

0: Backbone for all of those drives, as much as artificial intelligence and computer-based technologies are brought more into the system. So I think the semiconductor chip system in this country is always now going to be a very important part of our growth story.
1: Right. Thank you very much, Suvimal ji, for
0: Thank
1: throwing
0: you.
1: Light on the current semiconductor industry in the country. Thank you very much for talking to us.
0: Thank you.
2: 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The participants were Shubimal Bhattacharji, IT expert, and Lalima Aneja Dang, anchor. 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
1: 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He said, the world is looking for new and trusted manufacturing destinations and the country is steadily preparing itself to meet this need. He highlighted that India's growth in critical industries will strengthen global supply chains and create new opportunities amid evolving supply chain challenges around the globe. The Prime Minister stated this while inaugurating 5th edition of Semicon India at Yashobhumi in New Delhi.
2: भारत हर वो कदम उठा रहा है जो हमें सेमीकंडक्टर इंडस्ट्री का एक प्रीफर्ड डेस्टिनेशन बनाए। भारत मदर ऑफ डेमोक्रेसी है। ऐसा देश जब एक क्रिटिकल इंडस्ट्री में सफल होता है तो इससे पूरी दुनिया की सप्लाई चेन 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
1: Prime Minister Modi highlighted that India's semiconductor ecosystem is expanding rapidly and opening new opportunities for innovation, investment and growth. Mr. Modi said, the outlay for second phase of the India Semiconductor Mission 2.0 has been increased to $13.5 billion from $8 billion in the first phase. Later, addressing a press conference on the sidelines of the event this afternoon, Electronics and Information Technology Minister Ashwini Vaishnaw said, investment commitments worth around 1 lakh crore rupees have been received so far under the Semicon 2.0 ecosystem. He said, India will target at least 200 startups and companies engaged in chip design under the next phase of its semiconductor mission, Semicon 2.0. The three-day conference and exhibition bring together global semiconductor and electronics ecosystem to foster collaboration, drive innovation, strengthen manufacturing capabilities, attract investment, and develop future-ready talent. India today said that it will take all necessary steps to protect its economic interests and ensure energy security. The External Affairs Ministry said, country remains firmly committed to ensuring energy security for its 140 crore people and will continue to do so through diversified sourcing and on the basis of evolving market dynamics. The statement came amid the passage of a bill by the US House of Representatives that will allow President Donald Trump to impose tariffs of up to 100% on countries for procuring Russian crude oil. The Bharatiya Janata Party BJP launched a month-long nationwide Seva Sankalp Abhiyan from today to mark Prime Minister Narendra Modi's 76th birthday. Mr. Modi was born on this day in 1950 in a small town of Vadnagar in Mehsana district of Gujarat. The campaign focuses on highlighting his commitment to public service and encouraging people, particularly the youth, to undertake acts of service. The drive also marks 25 years of Mr. Modi taking oath as the Chief Minister of Gujarat on October 7, 2001. It will continue till the 17th of next month. Senior BJP leader and Union Home Minister Amit Shah and Gujarat Chief Minister Bhupendra Patel launched the campaign from Mr. Modi's hometown of Vadnagar. President Draupadi Murmu and Vice President C.P. Radhakrishnan, Deputy Chairman of Rajya Sabha Harivansh and Lok Sabha Speaker Om Birla extended greetings to Prime Minister Modi on his birthday today. The Prime Minister thanked them for birthday greetings. Several world leaders, including Russian President Vladimir Putin, Italy Prime Minister Giorgia Meloni and Israeli Prime Minister Benjamin Netanyahu, extended warm wishes to the Prime Minister on his 76th birthday, praising his leadership and contributions in strengthening bilateral ties. Election Commission EC today barred both Trinamool Congress factions from using party symbol and party name in West Bengal.

all assembly by post. In an interim order, EC asked both TMC factions to choose any symbol notified by it and other party name for West Bengal assembly by post. In men's cricket, Abhishek Sharma recorded the first ever century for an Indian and third quickest overall as his team crushed Afghanistan by 127 runs in the third T20 international to complete a 3-0 series sweep in New Delhi tonight. Put into bat, India posted 221 runs for the loss of 7 wickets in stipulated 20 overs. And that is the end of this news bulletin.

0: This is Akashwani. The news read by Abhineet Shukla. Prime Minister Narendra Modi positioned India as globally reliable semiconductor manufacturing hub amid weaponization of supply chains. He said, the world is looking for new and trusted manufacturing destinations and the country is steadily preparing itself to meet this need. He highlighted that India's growth in critical industries will strengthen global supply chains and create new opportunities amid evolving supply chain challenges around the globe. The Prime Minister stated this while inaugurating fifth edition of Semicon India at Yashobhumi in New Delhi yesterday.
1: भारत हर वो कदम उठा रहा है जो हमें सेमीकंडक्टर इंडस्ट्री का एक प्रीफर्ड डेस्टिनेशन बनाए। भारत मदर ऑफ डेमोक्रेसी है। ऐसा देश जब एक क्रिटिकल इंडस्ट्री में सफल होता है तो इससे पूरी दुनिया की सप्लाई चेन 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
0: Prime Minister Modi highlighted that India's semiconductor ecosystem is expanding rapidly and opening new opportunities for innovation, investment and growth. Mr. Modi said, the outlay for second phase of the India Semiconductor Mission 2.0 has been increased to $13.5 billion from $8 billion in the first phase. Later, addressing a press conference on the sidelines of the event yesterday, Electronics and Information Technology Minister Ashwini Vaishnaw said, investment commitments worth around 1 lakh crore rupees have been received so far under the Semicon 2.0 ecosystem. He said, India will target at least 200 startups and companies engaged in chip design under the next phase of its semiconductor mission, Semicon 2.0. The three-day conference and exhibition bring together global semiconductor and electronics ecosystem to foster collaboration, drive innovation, strengthen manufacturing capabilities, attract investment and develop future-ready talent. India said that it will take all necessary steps to protect its economic interests and ensure energy security. The External Affairs Ministry has said that the country remains firmly committed to ensuring energy security for its 140 crore people and will continue to do so through diversified sourcing and on the basis of evolving market dynamics. The statement came amid the passage of a bill by the US House of Representatives that will allow President Donald Trump to impose tariffs of up to 100% on countries for procuring Russian crude oil. The BJP launched a month-long nationwide Seva Sankalp Abhiyan yesterday to mark Prime Minister Narendra Modi's 76th birthday. Mr. Modi was born on this day 1950 in a small town of Vadnagar in Mehsana district of Gujarat. The campaign focuses on highlighting his commitment to public service and encouraging people, particularly the youth, to undertake acts of service. The drive also marks 25 years of Mr. Modi taking oaths as the Chief Minister of Gujarat on October 7, 2001. It will continue till the 17th of next month. Senior BJP leader and Union Home Minister Amit Shah and Gujarat Chief Minister Bhupendra Patel launched the campaign from Mr. Modi's hometown of Vadnagar. President Draupadi Murmu and Vice President C.P. Radhakrishnan, Deputy Chairman of Rajya Sabha Harivansh and Lok Sabha Speaker Om Birla extended greetings to Prime Minister Modi on his birthday yesterday. The Prime Minister thanked them for birthday greetings. Several world leaders, including Russian President Vladimir Putin, Italy Prime Minister Giorgia Meloni and Israeli Prime Minister Benjamin Netanyahu, extended warm wishes to Prime Minister Modi on his birthday, praising his leadership and contributions in strengthening bilateral ties. Election Commission has barred both Trinamool Congress factions from using party symbol and party name in West Bengal Assembly bypolls. In an interim order yesterday, the Election Commission asked both TMC factions to choose any symbol notified by it and other party name for West Bengal Assembly bypolls. It has directed both party factions to submit three preferred names and symbols by today morning. In men's cricket, India crushed Afghanistan by 127 runs in the third T20 international to complete a 3-0 series sweep in New Delhi last night. Put into bat first, India posted 221 runs for the loss of 7 wickets in stipulated 20 overs. In reply, Afghanistan were bowled out for 94 in 14.1 overs. And that is the end of this news bulletin.